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1: 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He suffered devastating injuries following an accident on September 11th. 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
4: It's 7 o'clock. Good morning. I'm Jane McNamara. An attack on Saudi Arabia's international airport in Riyadh has killed at least 12 people and injured more than 300. Iran-backed Houthis in Yemen have claimed responsibility. An American national is among the dead. Donald Trump was asked by reporters if the U.S. would join Saudi strikes on the rebels.
5: We may. We're going to look at it.
6: How soon?
5: We just found out about the recent attack, so we'll make a decision. We move very quickly.
4: Meanwhile, Donald Trump has called for Ukraine to elect a new leader after a row about a US deal to buy diesel from Russia. Vladimir Zelensky called it weak and accused him of investing in Moscow's war. The US president accused him of making global fuel shortages worse. Five men are due in court this morning following an incident of violent disorder in Ballinasloe, County Galway. They were among six people arrested yesterday by Gardaí. Tina Gates reports.
7: Gardaí on patrol arrested all six following a disturbance at St Michael's Square in Ballinasloe on Saturday. Four men in their 20s and one in his 30s have been charged and are due before a special sitting of Loughrea District Court at 11 o'clock this morning. A sixth male, a juvenile, was released without charge. Gardaí investigations are ongoing.
4: The Orange Order says its members will remain at Drumcree Hill as a legal challenge to the Garvahy Road parade ban continues. Northern Ireland Secretary Chris Bryant blocked the march on public safety grounds following a 12-day standoff. An emergency judicial review was adjourned yesterday with the case due back before Belfast High Court on Monday. 14 people have been killed in two separate mass shootings just hours apart in the United States. Nine people, including the gunman, died in Erie, Pennsylvania, with two children and a pregnant woman among the victims. Five others were shot dead at a house in Douglas, Georgia. Erie Police Chief Rick Lara says the scene was among the worst he's encountered in his 28-year career.
8: I want to be candid with our community. This is one of the most difficult and heartbreaking scenes our officers and investigators have ever encountered. The loss of life is devastating, and the circumstances we are working through are deeply disturbing. At this time, we can confirm that the suspect is deceased. Based on the information currently available to us, there is no ongoing threat to the public.
4: A program helping families affected by addiction has reported a dramatic improvement in parents' mental health. The Cool Mind Therapeutic Community says depression, anxiety and stress levels among participating parents fell by around a half. The charity, which provides a range of recovery services at locations across the country, recently filed its annual report showing record levels of need for treatment support. Its chief executive, Pauline McKeown, says addiction can affect entire families, particularly children, and early intervention can make a lasting difference.
9: Of all the people that we worked with last year, 42% were women, 492 were families, and 72 were babies and young children. So the funding that we receive enables us to put in place qualified professional staff and supports that enable us to both run residential services and community and day programmes.
4: Workers are being shut out of decisions that could see artificial intelligence transform their jobs. That's the warning from trade unions as a two-day AI counter summit concludes in Dublin today ahead of a major government-hosted conference on Wednesday. The communications workers Workers Union says employees must have a say in how AI is introduced. Technology journalist, author and podcaster Paris Marks says we've been sold a dream without discussing the cost.
6: It's not paying off for businesses. You know, there's a lot of businesses pulling out of their AI investments. The questions around what it means for people's ability to learn, what it means for their mental health when they become dependent on these tools. And then on top of that, all these data centers.
10: Cairde maha, táim agóní an sin dó, olc agus mah. 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
11: Ní cair a maha an tabac. 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

Calvin Harris and Aine Nicola, Dua Lipa, Sinead One Kiss there, Dushik Red FM. Madden Maho Bibakor, does he look a good to be hinted? Mahon Madden Day Downing Show, it's Missy Casey Jane Livinish, Gadia Deha Cloggy, Kanka Homeland Tree Quelge, Shinam Galore Lor Kuel, Diavagus, Provolum Clush All Uvs to Freshen, Nod the Hook the Shea Hook, Hain Nod the Cahar, Hain and Nod the Shea, Shinay and Ever can take that Waller Madden. Nismo Kulinish, Mark Amber Latak, to Rate Usher and Inicle Will I Am, Shadiv OMG or Dushig Red FM. 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
12: 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Felt Munster's passion, lived Racing's Parisian flair. 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
7: It's 9 o'clock. Good morning. I'm Ruth O'Connell. A missile strike on Saudi Arabia's main airports killed 12 people and injured more than 300 others. Iran-backed Houthi rebels in Yemen say they were behind it. It's the third time in a week the group struck Riyadh Airport. Sky's Middle East correspondent Adam Parsons says this attack shows the power of the Houthis.
8: They've been seen as a slightly sort of ragtag group using rudimentary weapons. And to an extent, that is true. They move fast. The fact that their weapons have been able to penetrate the Saudi defences is going to be very, very troubling.
7: Donald Trump's called for Ukraine to elect a new leader after a row about a US deal to buy diesel from Russia. Vladimir Zelensky called it weak and accused him of investing in Moscow's war. The US president accused him of making global fuel shortages worse.
9: And I said to him, do what you want, don't hit refineries. Plenty of targets, don't hit refineries. And he went out and he hit. And he's not going to affect our farmers, and he's not going to affect our ranchers, and he's not going to affect the rest of the world. He'd better damn well stop.
7: The Orange Order says its members will remain at Drumcree Hill as a legal challenge to the Carvahy Road parade ban continues. Northern Ireland Secretary Chris Bryant blocked the march on public safety grounds following a 12-day standoff. And an emergency judicial review was adjourned yesterday, with the case due back before Belfast's High Court tomorrow. Five men are due in court this morning following an incident of violent disorder in Ballinasloe, County Galway. They are among six people arrested yesterday by Gardaí, Tina Gates reports.
10: Gardaí on patrol arrested all six following a disturbance at St Michael's Square in Ballinasloe on Saturday. Four men in their 20s and one in his 30s have been charged and are due before a special sitting of Loughrea District Court at 11 o'clock this morning. A sixth male, a juvenile, was released without charge. Garda investigations are ongoing.
7: A programme helping families affected by addiction has reported a dramatic improvement in parents' mental health. The Cool Mind therapeutic community says depression, anxiety and stress levels among participating parents fell by around half. The charity, which provides a range of recovery services at locations across the country, recently filed its annual report showing record levels of need for treatment support. Its chief executive, Pauline McKeown, says addiction can affect entire families, particularly children, and early intervention can make a lasting difference.
11: It's absolutely life-changing. Of all the people that we've worked with last year, 42% were women, 492 were families, and 72 were babies and young children. So the funding that we receive enables us to put in place qualified professional staff and supports that enable us to both run residential services and community and day programmes.
7: To mark International Day of the Girl today, Plan International Ireland is asking Ireland to reject the terms and conditions girls are born into. Around 73 baby girls will be born in Ireland today, but around the world, girls face conditions they never choose or agree to, from child marriage to being denied an education, violence and restrictions on their bodily autonomy. Ciara O'Brien of Plan International Ireland explains what the campaign is about.
12: So the idea behind Ireland Rejects the Terms is very simple. Girls are born with the same human rights and potential as everyone else, but millions around the world grow up facing unequal conditions simply because they're girls. And we've turned those inequalities into a kind of terms and conditions that we all recognise. And we're asking people in Ireland that if you saw those terms written down, would you accept them? So we're asking Ireland really to reject the terms.
7: And 14 people have been killed in two separate mass shootings just hours apart in the United States. Nine people, including the gunman, died in Erie, Pennsylvania, with two children and a pregnant woman among the victims. Five others were shot dead at a house in Douglas.
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0: Fuel Éireannach mar gealmaí díobh a chairde ó hosaíor. 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Ach, Lada Mariah Carey agus DJ Khaled, Big Energy ag sin a mar bowler. 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
11: It's 10 o'clock. Good morning. I'm Ruth O'Connell. A missile strike on Saudi Arabia's main airports killed 12 people and injured more than 300 others. Iran-backed Houthi rebels in Yemen say they were behind it. It's the third time in a week the group struck Riyadh airport. Sky's Middle East correspondent Adam Parsons says this attack shows the power of the Houthis.
12: They've been seen as a slightly sort of ragtag group using rudimentary weapons. And to an extent, that is true. They move fast. The fact that their weapons have been able to penetrate the Saudi defences is going to be very, very troubling.
11: Donald Trump's called for Ukraine to elect a new leader after a row about a US deal to buy diesel from Russia. Vladimir Zelensky called it weak and accused him of investing in Moscow's war. The US president accused him of making global fuel shortages worse.
13: And I said to him, do what you want, don't hit refineries. Plenty of targets, don't hit refineries. And he went out and he hit. And he's not going to affect our farmers, and he's not going to affect our ranchers, and he's not going to affect the rest of the world. He better damn well stop.
11: The roads minister sought to change the name of the Road Safety Authority to the Road Safety Agency. In a letter to the RSA seen by the Sunday Independent, Sean Canny suggested the minor change would help tackle what he described as unfair criticism of the organisation. The plan was later dropped by the Department of Transport. Five men are due before a special sitting of Loughrea District Court this morning following an incident of alleged violent disorder in Ballinasloe in County Galway. Gardaí made six arrests at St Michael's Square yesterday. Four men in their 20s and one in his 30s have been charged, while a juvenile was released without charge. Addiction services are no longer simply about getting people off drugs or alcohol. It's about giving them a life to return to. That's according to the Cool Mind Therapeutic Community, which provides a range of recovery services at locations across the country. It's recently expanded its education and employment programs, including placements in seven European countries. Chief Executive Pauline McKeown says treatment alone isn't enough, with successful recoveries depending on stable housing, relationships and long-term support.
14: These services are a lifeline to individuals, to families and to the children who are growing up in environments where addiction has a prevalence, where there's problem substance use in their home often the adults that we work with may be the second or third generation of that family who've been impacted by addiction and homelessness and criminal justice issues.
11: The emergency departments at both Cork University Hospital and Mercy University Hospital are experiencing extremely high levels of activity, with a high number of presentations in recent days and long waiting times for some patients. HSE Southwest is asking the public to consider other care options, including GPs, local injury units at St Mary's and Mallow General Hospital, pharmacists and South Dock out-of-hour services. Anyone with an urgent or emergency care need should attend an emergency department, but those with a less serious condition are being urged to use different services. And today is International Day of the Girl, and a unique campaign is being launched urging Ireland to reject the terms and conditions girls are born into. Plan International Ireland says around 73 baby girls will be born in Ireland today, and all of them will enter a world where being a girl can still mean fewer opportunities, less freedom, and less say over their own future. Ciara O'Brien of Plan International explains how people can support the campaign.
1: So we're asking people to join us in rejecting the terms. 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We're also asking people today to come to outside the Gaiety Theatre. We'll be there from noon until 4 p.m. I'll be there too. And we'll show Ireland that we are rejecting the terms together.
11: That's your news at 4 minutes past 10.
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17: Good morning, I'm Rory O'Hagan. Camogie and the SC Systems Cork Camogie Championship final takes place today. Blackrock and St Finbarrs go head-to-head in the senior decider. That's at MTU. Throwing in at 3:30. In the McCarthy Insurance Group Senior A Football Championship semi-final, Carberry Rangers and Kanturk go head-to-head in Macroom. That's from 4 o'clock. Football, there are three games today in the Premier League. At 2 o'clock, Crystal Palace host Nottingham Forest, while Hull entertain Everton. And at 4:30, Liverpool host Manchester City. In Scotland, Celtic take on Motherwell. That is from noon. Basketball in the Dominoes Women's Super League. UCC Glanmire host Portlaoise Panthers at the Mardike Arena. Tip-off is at 1:30. And the Singapore Grand Prix takes place this afternoon. The action gets underway there at 1 o'clock Irish time. And that's the sport with Simply Suits.
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18: Looking completely different this morning as it was yesterday. Cloudy and patches of outbreaks of rain across the county. Lows of 13, highs of 15. Tonight also is going to be a cloudy one and some showers. So bring your rain jacket if you're heading out and about this afternoon.
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18: Yes, a massive congrats to Fiona on our record-breaking cash machine winner on Friday, bagging €312,000. 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Answer within five rings, tell us that amount, and the cash is yours. One more time, €315,000. 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Good morning, my name is Rob O'Neill, in for Miriam this afternoon, or this morning I should say. Florence wrote on the way, but first, this is Ugel.

Weekend on Cork's Red FM, and that was, of course, it was Sacrifice. Hey, how are you? My name is Rob O'Neill, keeping the seat warm this morning for Miriam. Plenty coming up on the show, all of your showbiz news. I'll have a look at what's on my watch list this week and a couple of events that's going on across Cork. That's all coming up on the show over the next couple of hours, so stick around. Music in the meantime, I have Dua Lipa coming up, but right now let's go to 90s from Australia, Madison Avenue. This is Don't Call Me Baby. It's Rob on Red.

0: Dua Lipa, Houdini on Cork's Red FM. Very good morning to you. My name is Rob O'Neill, if you're just joining me in keeping the seat warm for Miriam Mullins this Sunday morning. How are you getting on? Lads, the weather's after taking a bit of a turn from yesterday is all I'm going to say. And allegedly, this is blowback from the hurricane that's been taking place in the US of A this week. And as always, they love a difficult name to say. Azaias? It's Spanish, allegedly, anyway. Azaias. Apologies to any Spanish speakers if I've just butchered that. But yes, anyway, this weather that we're experiencing is allegedly the tail end of this hurricane from the US of A. So batten down the hatches this afternoon. If you're planning to head out and about, I'd say maybe might see if you can find something that's inside for the afternoon. Don't worry, stick with me. I have all of the best events on my out and about coming up in the next couple of minutes as well, across the show, I should say. So stick with me for that one. Also, if you want to get in contact this morning, usual number 0868 104 106. And a couple of texts already after coming in. I must say hello to some of you. I'll say hello to Anthony, who's looking to say hello to Jerry, Michelle, Teresa and Natalie. Hey, that's coming in from Anthony. Thanks so much for that text. And also Charlie's been on. Charlie says he's looking for some music this morning. He's listening in Ballincollig, looking for Calvin Harris and Ellie Goulding, and I need your love, please. Charlie, stick with me. I'll get that on for you in just a second here. Also music on the way from Tame Impala, but as I mentioned on the other side of these, Calvin Harris, Ellie Goulding, especially for Charlie. That's coming up on Cork's Red FM.
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Tame Impala, and that is Loser on Cork's Red FM. Speaking of Tame Impala, he's put a couple of people in hot water this week. He was speaking to Variety, and he was talking about his new song Dracula that's come out and how he ended up collaborating with K-pop star Jennie from Blackpink. And well, he said he was having dinner with a friend, and that friend said that, oh, look, I could actually text her and say, you want her on your new track coming out. And fans are after linking that allegedly that this friend of Tame Impala's would be V from BTS. There's a lot of K-pop drama here. But allegedly, Jennie from Blackpink is now supposed to be dating V from BTS, according to the fans at least. So take that as you wish. That's coming from the fan base. But who knows? You'll have to watch this space. Plenty more coming up on the show. As I mentioned, I'll have a look at what's coming up on events very shortly as well. Stick with me for that. Also, get you some competitions on as well. How you can win this afternoon or this morning. I keep saying this afternoon. I'm presenting in the afternoon. Music now, Sunny Fedora. This is Say Something on Cork's FM.

0: Ariana Grande, that is Hate That I Made You Love Me on Cork's Red FM. A very good morning to you. My name is Rob O'Neill, and keeping the seat warm for Miriam Mullins this Sunday morning. Plenty more tunes on the way for you, including Portugal the Man. I've got Jack Harlow in there, going to play a Sigala next. And of course, I'll get you the details on all those competitions on Red FM this week.
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Love that. That's Loving On Me from Jack Harlow here on Cork's Red FM. Now, as I mentioned earlier on, I'm going to give you a bit of an insight as to the competitions coming up this week on Cork's Red FM. Starting off, you know, it's getting kind of dark earlier in the evenings. It's a bit of a dull day today. You might be looking for a bit of a winter break. Well, you got to check out Colm O'Sullivan's home run all this week, as he is a two-night stay at the Sandy Mount Hotel in Dublin to be given away. If you're looking for some staycation, free nights away, two nights stay away at Sandy Mount Hotel in Dublin. It's to be won on Red FM's home run with Colm O'Sullivan all this week, so check that out. Still to come on the show, plenty more music. Of course, as I mentioned, I'll have a look at the events in the next hour as well. But music on the way, Portugal the Man, going to squeeze a bit of that in. But right now, Irish music, absolutely love this. Fontaines DC, this is Marianne here on your Sunday morning. It's Rob on Red.

0: Hey Vane and Caitlin Aragon, that is I Run here on Cork's Red FM. Coming up after 11, plenty more tunes on the way for you. I've got the new Miley in there, some Somber as well as Joel Corry. I'm going to kick things off with Ella Langley and Choosing Texas. Also Cash Machine, news and sport coming up all after 11 o'clock here on Cork's Red FM.
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2: It's 11 o'clock. Good morning. I'm Ruth O'Connell. A missile strike on Saudi Arabia's main airports killed 12 people and injured more than 300 others. Iran-backed Houthi rebels in Yemen say they were behind it. It's the third time in a week the group struck Riyadh airport. Sky's Middle East correspondent Adam Parsons says this attack shows the power of the Houthis.
3: They've been seen as a slightly sort of ragtag group using rudimentary weapons. And to an extent, that is true. They move fast. The fact that their weapons have been able to penetrate the Saudi defences is going to be very, very troubling.
2: Donald Trump's called for Ukraine to elect a new leader after a row about a US deal to buy diesel from Russia. Vladimir Zelensky called it weak and accused him of investing in Moscow's war. The US president accused him of making global fuel shortages worse.
4: And I said to him, do what you want, don't hit refineries. Plenty of targets, don't hit refineries. And he went out and he hit. And he's not going to affect our farmers, and he's not going to affect our ranchers. And he's not going to affect the rest of the world. He'd better damn well stop.
2: The roads minister sought to change the name of the Road Safety Authority to the Road Safety Agency. In a letter to the RSA, seen by the Sunday Independent, Sean Canny suggested the minor change would help tackle what he described as unfair criticism of the organisation. The plan was later dropped by the Department of Transport. It's 30 years since the Criminal Assets Bureau was launched. The organisation's responsible for tracking criminal activity and organised crime by rooting out criminal assets. Crime journalist Paul Williams says its establishment followed the high-profile murder of journalist Veronica Guerin.
5: It resulted in creating the impetus and the enthusiasm and the energy required to create an equally unprecedented and draconian law enforcement agency, which was basically the establishment of the Criminal Assets Bureau, which officially and legally came into being on this day 30 years ago.
2: US data centers operating here accounted for one-fifth of our electricity use last year, according to a new analysis by the Business Post. The paper investigated the data centers owned by Microsoft, Meta, Amazon Web Services and Google and found they accounted for 19.7% of Ireland's total electricity consumption for 2025. Amazon Web Services used the most, accounting for more than half of the four firms' usage. The government's being accused of failing to consider the wider consequences of artificial intelligence. The warning comes as a two-day AI counter-summit concludes in Dublin ahead of a major government-hosted international conference on Wednesday. Technology journalist and author Paris Marks says the focus on investment and innovation is overlooking the bigger picture.
6: They're buying into the narratives that come from the companies, right? That this is going to be some economic miracle, that it's going to improve the delivery of social services and provide a bunch of benefits for people. They haven't been doing the work of actually examining what is really happening with the rollout of AI, you know, how that's really affecting people, our societies, how it's affecting the delivery of services, even when it's rolled out in the public sector. You know, they're buying into the narrative from the companies because there is a lot of investment behind that narrative.
2: Five men are due before a special sitting of Loughrea District Court this morning following an incident of alleged violent disorder in Ballinasloe in County Galway. Gardaí made six arrests at St Michael's Square yesterday. Four men in their 20s and one in his 30s have been charged. A juvenile was released without charge. And the emergency departments at both Cork University Hospital and Mercy University Hospital are experiencing extremely high levels of activity, with a high number of presentations in recent days and long waiting times for some patients. HSE Southwest is asking the public to consider other care options, including GPs, local injury units at St Mary's and Mallow General Hospital, pharmacists and South Dock out-of-hours services. That's your news at 4 minutes past 11.
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11: Camogie and the SC Systems Core Camogie Championship Final takes place today. Blackrock and St Finbarrs go head-to-head in the senior decider. That's an MTU throwing it at 3:30. In the McCarthy Insurance Group Senior A Football Championship semi-final, Carberry Rangers and Kanturk go head-to-head in Macroom. That's from 4 o'clock. Football, there are three games today in the Premier League. At 2 o'clock, Crystal Palace host Nottingham Forest, while Hull entertain Everton. And at 4:30, Liverpool host Manchester City. In Scotland, Celtic take on Motherwell. That is from noon. Basketball in the Domino's Women's Super League. UCC Glanmire host Portlaoise Panthers at the Mardike Arena. Tip-off is at 1:30. And the Singapore Grand Prix takes place this afternoon. The action gets underway there at 1 o'clock Irish time. And that's the sport with Simply Suits.
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13: Yeah, looking like a complete different day to yesterday. Cloudy and rain for the afternoon. Highs of 15, lows of 13 degrees. It currently is 12 degrees.
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13: 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The cash machine will randomly pick a number and it could be you we are calling here on Ciara Evans on Red FM. 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Text RED to 57557. Good morning, Rob in Wichita. Shakira on the way. Also have a look at your events, but right now this is Ella Langley.

Joel Corey, MNEK, that is Head and Heart here on Cork's Red FM. Hey, how are you? My name is Rob O'Neill. In for Miriam Mullins this Sunday morning. Plenty more music on the way for you, as well as we'll have a look at the events coming up over the next couple of days. Right now, though, Zara Larsson on the way, but first, Maroon 5 and Christina Aguilera. This is Moves Like Jagger on Red.

0: Sara Larson and David Guetta, that's On My Love on Cork's Red FM. Very good morning to you. Just gone 23 minutes past 11 o'clock if you're just joining us. Hello, my name is Rob O'Neill. Keeping the seat warm for Miriam Mullins this Sunday morning. And earlier on I said I'm going to have a look at the events coming up over the course of today. Even we might see if we get a couple for later on in the week. But I'll hold on to those for a bit later. But today, if you're looking to do something, if you're going to try and brave the weather at least, I've got a couple of picks for you. Here are my top three. Mary Black is heading up the 47th Cork Folk Festival. Might even get a slight surprise appearance from Danny from the Coronas, of course, there. It's been on since the 7th anyway, and today is the last day. So there's plenty going on across the day. And today, the pick, of course, as I mentioned, of course, is Mary Black, who's going to be on. And it's going on across the county and the city as well. So you can check out corkfolkfestival.com if you want all the information on that one. One for the small people. Joe the Musician is live 3 o'clock today. He's delivering RTE Junior's performance. And of course, this one is going to be happening. I've just lost where that was happening. I'll come back to you on that one. I'm after forgetting about that bit there. Camogie final is also on. The Black Rocker taking on the Bears at MTU. That throw-in is at 3:30 if you're looking for some sport this afternoon. They're my pick, my top three events this Sunday. Now, plenty of music to come before the before I give you any more information, I should say. I've new Miley on the way for you, as well as Somber. We're going to play a Jess Glynn on the other side of these on Red.
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Somber, That My Body Isn't Ready on Cork's Red FM. Good morning. Coming back to that event there, the event place escaped my memory. Of course, that one is on in the Everyman. That's Joe the Musician live. This one is for the small people in your houses. It's on in the Everyman tonight, or this afternoon at 3 o'clock, I should say. So you still have a bit of time if you want to head to that this afternoon, especially with the weather looking this awful across Cork City and county, and maybe even further afield, depending on where you're listening to the show today from. Love to hear from you on that topic. 0868 104 106 if you want a shout out or a request. And I'd love to hear where you're listening to the show today from. Make sure you drop that in. Even drop me a little voice note over on WhatsApp again, 0868 104 106. Rob with you on your Sunday morning, keeping the seat warm for Miriam Mullins. And plenty more coming up on the show as well. Going to have a look at some of the best bits of KC this week. That's coming up in about 10 minutes. But between now and then, I've Calvin Harris coming up for you. But right now, brand new music. Doesn't really need an introduction. I think everyone has heard at this point. It's absolutely massive. Miley, this is Bass Persuades on Red.

0: Absolutely loving that. Jazzy and Calvin Harris. That is Satisfy on Cork's Red FM. What an artist Jazzy is. Coming out of Dublin, of course. That first big tune with Beltazzoni, Make Me Feel Good, and been absolutely a massive escalation from there from Jazzy. Great to see that tune there. Satisfy with, of course, Scottish royalty in the DJ producer world, Calvin Harris. Hey, how are you? My name is Rob O'Neill. And earlier this week, the traffic... I mentioned the traffic on a Sunday, everyone's going, Rob, would you be quiet? But yes, the traffic in Cork is just absolutely nuts, especially the N40. Like, you thought when they did Dunkettle it was going to fix the problems, but it hasn't fixed them at all. Anyway, the lads over on breakfast, they thought, we need an official traffic noise. So Casey asked for your best traffic noises. Check this one out.
1: I need an official traffic scream. I need a noise that represents the feeling out there. Donica and Evie. My God.
2: Oh my God, that's amazing. That.
3: That's wow. Class.
1: That gives everything. It gives Halloween.
2: Yeah, it does.
1: Freddy Krueger. We'll keep it on file.
4: In the filing cabinet.
1: Darren, can you beat that? Someone's let the air out of Darren.
2: Yeah. Out of a whoopee cushion.
3: I like that one. It's like he's resigned to it.
1: But I get the frustration. Yeah, it's like I'm so frustrated I don't have the energy to scream like I've been murdered. God, lads, how are you?
5: Oh my God.
2: Oh, I love that.
1: Ben.
2: That's a horn.
3: Say the fuel wave.
0: Rip headphone users is my only reaction to that one. Dunica and Evie. I kind of played a bit of a trick on you there. The text here does say scream rather than noise, but I said I'd say noise just to give you a bit of a fright there as soon as Dunica and Evie blessed you with that. Utter shriek is the only way I can put it. Red FM Breakfast is back tomorrow, Monday. When you wake up, you can check with Casey and the gang back from 6 a.m. here on Cork's Red FM. Now, plenty of music to come before midday. Oh, God, a lovely new tune from Malcolm Todd coming up for you. Tyler's Waters in there, but I'm going to play Leah Hart on the other side of these on Red.
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That is Tyla and Water here on Cork's Red FM. Now, a couple of more tunes before we bring you into midday news, including Medusa and Good Boys coming up for you, A Piece of Your Heart. But right now, this guy, Malcolm Todd, absolute global sensation after going viral on TikTok in 2023. And this tune, Earrings, it actually was released in 2024. Didn't get any traction until this year. But anyway, everyone's been loving it recently. So here it is, Malcolm Todd, Earrings on Red.

0: Medusa, Good Boys, that is Piece of Your Heart on Cork's Red FM. Coming up after midday, I'm going to get you your cash machine details. News and sport at midday is next, and I'm going to play you music on the way from. We have got Casey Musgraves.
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2: O'Connell. 12 people are dead and more than 300 injured after an attack on an airport in the Saudi capital Riyadh. Houthi rebels in Yemen who are backed by Iran are being blamed for the missile attack. It's the latest in a series of attacks this week on the airport. Donald Trump says it's time for Ukraine to get a new president in response to criticism about his diesel deal with Russia. Vladimir Zelensky warned the agreement to release millions of tons to the global market would provide Moscow with money to continue the war. The US leaders warned him to stop hitting Russian oil refineries. These Ukrainians say Mr. Trump doesn't care about them.
3: This plays into Putin's hands, but we're also carrying out drone strikes, and I don't think Putin, having promised Trump huge quantities of fuel, will be able to deliver on that.
4: Trump has once again shown his true face. All he's interested in is oil or the fuel prices.
2: The CEO of Ryanair has again warned of disruption to air travel because of the global fuel crisis. The price of jet fuel in Europe is now around $200 a barrel, compared with around $100 before the US and Israeli strikes on Iran. Owen Corry, editor of Travel Extra, says airlines have been absorbing the increasing costs, but that can't continue indefinitely.
5: Andrew O'Leary has been making this point for a little while now. We got through the summer of 2026 without too much of an impact on airfares, but all of the safeguards have all been run out. Hedging, which a lot of the airlines had, which kept them from the most extreme price rises in jet fuel, that has run out. That's going to kick in the summer of 2027.
2: US data centres operating here accounted for one-fifth of our electricity use last year, according to a new analysis by the Business Post. The paper investigated the data centres owned by Microsoft, Meta, Amazon Web Services and Google and found they accounted for 19.7% of Ireland's total electricity consumption for 2025. Amazon Web Services used the most, accounting for more than half of the four firms' usage. The government's being accused of failing to consider the wider consequences of artificial intelligence. The warning comes as a two-day AI counter-summit concludes in Dublin ahead of a major government-hosted international conference on Wednesday. Technology journalist and author Paris Marks says the focus on investment and innovation is overlooking the bigger picture.
6: We're buying into the narratives that come from the companies, right? That this is going to be some economic miracle, that it's going to improve the delivery of social services and provide a bunch of benefits for people. They haven't been doing the work of actually examining what is really happening with the rollout of AI, you know, how that's really affecting people, our societies, how it's affecting the delivery of services, even when it's rolled out in the public sector. You know, they're buying into the narrative from the companies because there is a lot of investment behind that narrative.
2: It's 30 years since the Criminal Assets Bureau was launched. The organisation's responsible for tracking criminal activity and organised crime by rooting out criminal assets. Crime journalist Paul Williams says its establishment followed the high-profile murder of journalist Veronica Guerin.
7: It resulted in creating the impetus and the enthusiasm and the energy required to create an equally unprecedented and draconian law enforcement agency, which was basically the establishment of the Criminal Assets Bureau, which officially and legally came into being on this day 30 years ago.
2: And the emergency departments at both Cork University Hospital and Mercy University Hospital are experiencing extremely high levels of activity, with a high number of presentations in recent days and long waiting times for some patients. The HSE Southwest is asking the public to consider other care options, including GPs, local injury units at St Mary's and Mallow General Hospital, pharmacists and South Dock out-of-hours services. Anyone with urgent or emergency care need should attend an ED. That's your news at 4 minutes past 12.
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9: 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Done in no time, then it goes back on its magnetic stand for a finish almost as good as one of mine.
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10: 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Blackrock and reigning champion St Finbarr's go head-to-head in MTU with throw-in at 3:30. Elsewhere in the McCarthy Insurance Group Senior A Football Championship semi-final is Carbery Rangers and Kanturku go head-to-head in Macroom from 4. Football now, and there are 3 games today in the Premier League. At 2, Crystal Palace host Nottingham Forest while Hull entertain Everton, and at 4:30 Liverpool host Manchester City. In Scotland, Celtic are at Motherwell, and that is just underway. Basketball, and in the Dominoes Women's Super League, UCC Glanmire host Portlaoise Panthers. That's in the Mardyke at 1:30. And finally for now, motorsport, and the Singapore Grand Prix takes place this afternoon. Action gets underway at 1 p.m. Irish time with Max Verstappen leading the pack in P1. And that's the sport with Simply Suits.
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11: Again, it looks like it's a different day out there to the last couple of days. Going to be mainly cloudy, a number of rainy showers as well. We're catching that tail end of the Hurricane Isaiah from the US of A, allegedly anyway. So going to be a wet one this Sunday afternoon. It's going to continue for the rest of the day as well. Cloudy overnight, and the highest temperatures for today are 15 degrees. The current temperature is 12 degrees.
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11: Massive congratulations to Fiona, who was her latest winner on the cash machine, bagging €312,000 on Friday. 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The cash machine will then randomly pick a number, and it could be you we're calling here on Ciara Evans on Red FM. Answer within 5 rings. Tell us that all important amount. 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Good afternoon, my name is Rob O'Neill in for Miriam Mullins. Music on the way from Cat's Eye, but right now, Casey Musgrave's Dry Spell.
1: 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Yeah.
0: Cork's hit music.

Great Irish music there from Picture This. That is Take My Hand. I can't believe that song is turning 10 years old next year. It was released way back in 2017. Well, it seems like it was way back at this point. That was Picture This. And that, of course, as I said, was Take My Hand. Now, in a couple of minutes' time, I'm going to get a check on your WhatsApp. So 0868104106 if you want a shout out or if you want to request a tune this Sunday afternoon. I'm going to get a check on that. Right now, Sia and Sean Paul. This is Cheap Trills on Red. Up with

0: Billy Gillies, Hannah Bullen, that is DNA on Cork's Red FM. Absolutely love that tune. It's one out of Belfast, so sort of Irish, you could say. I'm not going to mention that war, actually. Moving on, I said I was going to have a check on the WhatsApps this afternoon. Must say hello to Davey. Thanks so much for listening and WhatsApping us on 0868104106. And a big happy birthday to Colvin, I hope I'm saying that right, who's 7 today on the 11th of October. That comes in from Mum Antonia. So a big happy birthday, Colvin. I hope you enjoy your day. What are you going to be doing for it? Let me know. Val has messaged about Cork City being crowned champions on Friday night, I should say, down at the Cross. Yeah, it was massive, wasn't it, Val? Back into the Premier Division, and one game left, if memory does serve me correctly. Of course, that was the last home game, and the lads got the trophy on Friday night in front of a jam-packed Turner's Cross Munster Football Stadium. And Greg Bulger announced his retirement during the week as well. Like, what are we going to do next year? A stalwart for the club for so many years. Thanks so much, Val, for the message on that on 0868104106. Keep them coming on that number, text or WhatsApp, and leave me a voice note if you're feeling that bit of extra adventurous. Now, speaking of which, Kira's been on looking for some Dermot Kennedy. That's on the way for you, Kira, very shortly. I'm gonna play you Sienna Spyro next here on Red.
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Dermot Kennedy, that is Kiss Me, especially for Kira, who requested that on 0868104106. Good afternoon, my name is Rob O'Neill, and before I played you Dermot Kennedy, I played you some Sienna Spiro, whose debut album has been certified gold this week in the US of A. It's already after smashing, right? Or I should say, it already smashed a billion streams before it even was released on old school CD. How are albums released these days? Can you still get a CD? I know vinyl made a resurgence there in the last number of years. Can you still buy a CD in the shops? Love to know. 0868104106. I get all my music via the streaming platforms these days, and of course the radio. But yeah, Sienna Spiro has gone gold in the US of A. Now, moving from one global superstar to another one, Ray has made a bit of noise on Instagram this week after an online troll called her a one-hit wonder. And she responded in such a good way. She posted a photograph of three Spotify plaques for over 1 billion streams each. The songs in question are Escapism, Prada, and Where Is My Husband? Three songs that need no introduction. And the post caption was the best part of it all. Not being petty, just saying. Go on, Ray. Anyway, speaking of Ray, here is her new tune. This is called Joy here on Red FM.

0: Olivia Dean, that is A Man I Need. Before one, I have music coming up from Coulter. I've also got Tiesto in there on the other side of these. But first,
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0: Indeed, and the 1-2 step there is, of course, from Sierra, and our own Marty Guilfoyle is ever famous for remixing that tune all those years ago. But yes, if you are a singer, songwriter, DJ, band, producer, or a performer, you need to head over to redfm.ie and sign up for Red FM's Stepping Stone. The winner, listen up to this one now, the winner will receive airplay on Red FM, studio time with a professional sound engineer, professionally produced promotional video content, industry coaching, and so much more. We've had loads and loads of great entries in, excellent entries, Rob, you should be saying. And I want to give you an example of some of them. And of course, me coming from a club DJ background, I just have to go with this absolute banger from Beats by JMC. Check this one out.

0: Wow, that's Jack Cooney, Beats by JMC. Just an example of some of the talent we've gotten in so far on Red FM's Stepping Stones. Very cabin crew-like there, and I like the JMC there. A bit of a throw-off of a GMC, Gary McCarthy, who's behind the cabin crew. But yes, if you have a real talent for music, this one is definitely for you. 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

Dasha, that is Austin on Cork's Red FM. My name is Rob O'Neill, in for Miriam Mullins this Sunday afternoon. Just coming up towards 1 o'clock. Going to squeeze one or two more tunes in for you. I've got Rima and Selena Gomez, Calm Down, on the way for you. But right now, straight out of Germany from Cologne, this is Coulter. Absolutely love this tune. 35 million streams on Spotify this one has already. And it's only going to get bigger as it goes. Coulter, as I mentioned, this is Trapped. Absolutely love this tune. Have a listen to this lovely house music here, a house piano on Red. Here's Coulter, Trapped. Play the bass.

0: Selena Gomez and Rima, that is Calm Down here on Cork's Red FM. Just coming up towards 1 o'clock, myself, Rob O'Neill, in keeping the seat warm for Miriam Mullins on this Sunday show. Another hour left once we turn 1 o'clock. Plenty coming up in that hour. Going to give you the latest details on Cash Machine as well, that all-important number. Of course, news and sport is coming up as well. And music. Music, what have I got lined up for you? I've got a lovely tune, an absolute belter from Prospa and Clooney. Also Irish in there from Kingfisher, Adela's new tune, the one that everyone's struggling to pronounce. Going to kick things off with some Florence Road with 7563. Love that tune. It's coming up after news and sport next at 1 o'clock here on Cork's Red FM.
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2: Good afternoon, I'm Ruth O'Connell. 12 people are dead and more than 300 injured after an attack on an airport in the Saudi capital Riyadh. Houthi rebels in Yemen, who are backed by Iran, say they were behind the missile strike. It's the latest in a series of attacks this week on the airport. Sky's Middle East correspondent Adam Parsons says it looks like the US president might get involved.
3: He gave an answer in the aftermath of this attack, which is that he would be looking at offering military support to the Saudis. Now, there's a few reasons for that. The first, you would say, is that the Saudis have spent an absolute fortune on buying weaponry from the United States, and they might feel that they're owed one if that air defence system isn't stopping missiles.
2: Donald Trump says it's time for Ukraine to get a new president in response to criticism about his diesel deal with Russia. Vladimir Zelensky warned the agreement to release millions of tons to the global market would provide Moscow with money to continue the war. The US leaders warned him to stop hitting Russian oil refineries. These Ukrainians say Mr. Trump doesn't care about them.
4: This plays into Putin's hands, but we're also carrying out drone strikes, and I don't think Putin, having promised Trump huge quantities of fuel, will be able to deliver on that.
5: Trump has once again shown his true face. All he's interested in is oil or the fuel prices.
2: The Pope says he'll undergo surgery to remove a nodule on his lung. The pontiff says it was recently discovered during medical checks and was found at an early stage. Pope Leo says the procedure, which has been advised by doctors, is scheduled in the coming days. Concerns are being raised over a projected €1 billion overspend at the Department of Health. It follows the highest ever budget allocation for the department, with the Irish Fiscal Council warning of significant overruns. Executive editor of the Daily Mail, John Lee, says it's a result of an unsanctioned hiring splurge by the HSE.
6: How it's been explained to me by cabinet ministers is that there was a unbridled employment splurge across the department, across the HSE, I should say. Employment costs are high. We were of the mind that there was to be more rationalisation of these health boards. That's not the case.
2: Four US companies were responsible for a fifth of electricity usage here last year. A new analysis by the Business Post shows Microsoft, Google, Amazon Web Services and Google used 19.7% of the total amount of energy consumed. Amazon Web Services, which operates a number of data centres here, accounted for around 10% of the total consumption. Chief News correspondent with the Business Post, Donal McNamee, says it's the first time that company specific usage has been identified.
7: What we set out to do and were able to do using Environmental Protection Agency documents filed by the four hyperscalers was to build up a kind of a company-specific picture of their data center footprint and the electricity usage.
2: Gardaí are appealing for help in finding a 16-year-old boy missing from Dalkey in County Dublin. Ben McGone was last seen on Tuesday, the 29th of September. He's 5'7" in height, of slim build, with sandy hair and blue eyes. Anyone with information on Ben's whereabouts is asked to contact Dunleary Garda Station. And due to a high number of presentations at the emergency departments at both Cork University Hospital and Mercy University Hospital, the public's been urged to consider other options if they do not need urgent and emergency care. Long waiting times are reported for some patients as a result. The HSE Southwest is asking the public to instead consider attending GPs, local injury units at St Mary's and Mallow General Hospital, pharmacists and South Dock out-of-hours services. Researchers are warning humans could become extinct by the year 2100 because of threats like nuclear war and AI. A report in medical journal The Lancet suggests there are 17 major risks. Others include climate change and cuts to aid spending. And that's your news at 4 minutes past one.
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10: Good afternoon, I'm Melanie Brown. Starting with Gaelic Games and the SE Systems, Cork Camogie Senior Championship Final takes place today. Blackrock and reigning champion St Finbarr's go head-to-head in MTU and Dash throws in at 3:30. Elsewhere in the McCarthy Insurance Group Senior A Football Championship semi-final, Carbery Rangers and Kanturk go head-to-head in Macroom from 4 o'clock. Football, and there are 3 games today in the Premier League. At 2 o'clock, Crystal Palace host Nottingham Forest, while Hull entertain Everton, and at 4:30, Liverpool host Manchester City. Celtic are on course to return to the top of the Scottish Premiership as they have a 1-0 lead against Motherwell. Basketball, and the Dominoes Women's Super League, UCC Glanmire host Portlaoise Panthers, that's in the Mardyke, shortly at 1:30. And finally for now, motorsport, and the Singapore Grand Prix takes place. Lights are just out with Max Verstappen leading the pack from pole position. And that's the sport with Simply Suits.
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11: Yeah, cloudy and patchy outbreaks of rain and drizzle spreading from the southeast. Highest temperatures 14 to 16 degrees out there. You're going to need your rain jacket this afternoon if you're heading out and about. Currently, the temperature is 13 degrees.
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11: We broke records last time out with a massive €312,000 and we said we're going to go even bigger. We reloaded the cash machine. 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That's Friday week. The cash machine then we'll randomly pick a number and it could be you we are calling here on Ciara Evans on Red FM. Answer within 5 rings. Tell us that all important amount. The cash is yours then. €315,000. Text RED to 57557. Good afternoon, my name is Rob O'Neill in for Miriam Mullins. Loads of entertainment news coming up, but right now, this is Florence Road. Of course.

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That's Cian DeCrow, and I'll be waiting on Cork's Red FM. Music on the way. Gonna get you Rosé and Bruno Mars' Appetite in a few seconds. TLC right now, throwing it back. This is No Scrubs. It's Rob on Red.

0: Rosé, Bruno Mars, it's Apata on Cork's Red FM.
1: That was another one we all struggled to say. Apata? Apartment? We're over it, Rob. That's so last year. But anyway, what's this year? Mario Rosenstock is back as he brings his brand new live show. It's called Boom, and he's bringing on a major nationwide tour, including a Cork stop. The creator of Gift Grub is probably the country's most famous impressionist. Like, I remember listening to Gift Grub going to school in the cars on a weekday morning, and you hear Mario doing his various ones, Jose Mourinho and his technical overcut, and you know, all the other ones. There was, of course, we'll get to Roy Keane in a second as well. Damien Duff was another one, all the football fans, but even like, Pork! I think it was Pork you shouting. Anyway, you'll get all of them. And plenty more, because he's bringing new sketches and new characters, as well as his most popular and best loved characters on his new nationwide tour. As I mentioned, it's called Boom. This week, he recalled meeting our very own Roy Keane. You can just imagine how that actually went. Check this one out.
2: So off you go then. I went, that was cue for me to start doing him. I was like freaking out. And I was like, ha ha ha ha ha. Well, obviously, I said before, like a lot of people say, I laugh like you at the end of the day. Ha ha. Nah. And I went, no, but I do laugh like you. Ha ha ha. And he went, okay, so make me laugh.
3: Yeah. Oh.
2: So all I said was, I couldn't think of anything. And I couldn't, I knew if I said a joke, he wouldn't laugh. I knew if I said something funny, Roy Keane, he wouldn't laugh. If I said something ridiculous, I said to them, well, obviously at the end of the day, the FAI is a monument to professionalism. And his eyes just went like this. And then he went, so I made him laugh at the end.
0: Roy, our ever favourite. Now, I should mention that was Roy back in his, as Mario previously in the clip announced, it was when he was in his skinhead era, when he was like really washboard thin. Roy spoke about this in his book as well, after that was the latter half of his Manchester United career. Well, the peak of it, I should say, as a Man United supporter, I should say. Don't shoot me. But yeah, speaking of Roy, well, first of all, sorry, let me give you the details. He's coming to the Marquee next year, the 20th of June at 6 p.m. live at the Marquee, and you can get your tickets to Mario Rosenstock's Boom at Ticketmaster. Now, moving it back, Roy Keane, he's been spotted in the airport this morning, allegedly. And this guy, Alex, posted on Twitter. He said, spotted Keane in Cork Airport, ranted at me for calling him Mr. Keane out loud, because don't you think I'm trying to be discreet wearing the effing cap? To be fair, Alex, what were you expecting? Roy was trying to be conspicuous, and you went over and announced that he was there. Keane doesn't like being a... being recognised, of course. Anyway, music coming up between now and 2 o'clock. Plenty still to come. I've got Prosper and Clooney coming up very shortly. But on the other side of this, Kingfisher, Irish music from them. Double dose of Irish music. John Gibbons and Lyra play Edge of 17 next on Red.
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1: 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That is The Blade on Cork's Red FM. Good afternoon. Just coming up to 25 to 2 o'clock this afternoon. And of course, any of you soccer fans going to be keeping an eye on this game at 4:30 this evening. Man City out for their first time playing Liverpool. Of course, Man City are out after their first time after being found guilty of all those charges for, you know, fixing the Premier League, would you call it that, I suppose? Allegedly fixing the Premier League. Well, they've been found guilty at this point. I don't want to get myself sued here. But anyway, they're going to be facing a fiery atmosphere at Anfield today. Kickoff is at 4:30 for that one. Now, what is the oddest way you've gotten to work or school? Car, train, bus, bicycle, unicycle. I'd love to hear from you. 0868 104 106. I've got one I think that I might be able to trump you with. That's coming up in about 10 minutes. But between now and then, tune's on the way. Benson Boone is in there, but right now, absolutely love this tune. Prosper and Clooney. This is the tune of the summer for me. I know it's kind of, especially looking out the window today, it's in the past, but definitely the tune of summer 2026. This is Free Your Mind on Red.

0: Mystical sounds from Benson Boone there. That's Mystical Magic on Cork's Red FM. Good afternoon. It is just gone 19 minutes to 2 o'clock. 19 minutes left in the show for myself, Rob, this afternoon, keeping the seat warm for Miriam Mullins this Sunday. Now, I asked you earlier on, what is the oddest way you've gotten to school or work? Kevin says he was dropped to work by a forage harvester. Now, for anyone that doesn't know what that is, that's one of these vehicles that cuts the corn or lifts the grass for silage and maize. But Kevin, where was this? Like, you're not getting that into any city school because you lock up the whole place. But yeah, plenty of schools you're never going to get that into. So I'm presuming it's going to be a country one. You'd hear about tractors every now and again, but Kevin, you're going to get the points for that one. Anyway, what prompted me to ask you that was I read a story this week about LeBron. Yes, the one, doesn't need any second names. NBA superstar. He's signed for the Philly 76ers this year, but he's decided to stay living in New York. And it's emerged that he travels to training or work for him by helicopter every day. Yes, by helicopter. So, and that's fine. It cuts his 2.5 hour journey down to half an hour. But this article says that he has full use of the corporate aviation at any time, basically. Could you imagine that? I'm going to get a pint of milk there. Oh yeah, what are you taking? Are you taking the car? No, I'm going to take the helicopter. Where are you going to park it? I'll park it on the roof of Tesco, Charles. Parking the helicopter on the roof of Tesco to get a pint of milk, if LeBron lived in Ireland, that is. But I don't know. Nuts how the other half live. Music on the way between now and 2 o'clock. I've got some MK in there, but I'm going to play you Lizzo and To Be Loved on the other side of these on Red.
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1: Absolutely loving that, bopping along here in the studio. Of course, that was Clementine Douglas and MK, Come Find Me. Rob with you until 2 o'clock. Busy, busy week this week here in Red FM. Of course, it was the King, Neil Prendeville's birthday on Friday. You can check out all the clips over on our Red FM socials if you want to see Neil blowing out his candles. But next week is looking to be even busier. Of course, Ireland are taking on Kazakhstan on Tuesday evening in Parkhiquev in the Women's World Cup qualifier. The girls in green won 8-0 in the away leg on Friday last. Red FM are going to be there on the night, along with two mascots that were chosen on Ciara Revan's show, Emily Dunn and Gianna Mae Buckley. So the two mascots are going to be down there. The Red Patrollers are going to be down there. And I'm sure you might even see Colm O'Sullivan. He loves going to those games. So that is going to be Ireland versus Kazakhstan Tuesday evening in Parkhiquev. Get down and so show some support for the girls in green. Also, Munster and Ulster drew 26 all last night, but Munster did take away 3 points from that, so they were happy enough with that. But they're back in action against Racing 92 in Super Value Park, Equive. Now, this one is the week after, and it's in the Investec Champions Cup, but you can get free tickets all this week on Red FM Breakfast with KC, so make sure you stay tuned for that. Music on the way. I have got some Gavin James coming up for you, but right now, this is Ash. Stop the Wedding. You're listening to Rob on Red.

0: Gavin James, that's Hearts on Fire on Cork's Red FM. Myself, Rob O'Neill, out of time this Sunday afternoon. Stick around, Sinead Quinlan's on the way for you next. George Ezra, Sinead's going to play for you. Also Taylor Swift and some BB Rexha, Fateless, kicking off with Love That Tune, New Religion. I'll be sticking around for that one. Anyway, myself, Rob O'Neill, back in next Sunday in for Miriam Mullins from 10 o'clock on your Sunday afternoon here on Cork's Red FM. Stick around, Cash Machine, news, weather and sport all coming your way next on Cork's Red FM. I'll bid you a goodbye and I'll speak to you next week.
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7: Red FM. It's 2 o'clock. Good afternoon. I'm Ruth O'Connell. Concerns are being raised over a projected €1 billion overspend at the Department of Health. It follows the highest ever budget allocation for the department, with the Irish Fiscal Advisory Council warning of significant overruns. Executive editor of the Irish Daily Mail, John Lee, says it's a result of an unsanctioned hiring splurge by the HSE.
8: How it's been explained to me by cabinet ministers is that there was a unbridled employment splurge across the department, the HSE, I should say. Employment costs are high. We were of the mind that there was to be more rationalisation of these health boards. That's not the case.
7: 12 people are dead and more than 300 injured after an attack on an airport in the Saudi capital Riyadh. Houthi rebels in Yemen, who are backed by Iran, say they were behind the missile strike. It's the latest in a series of attacks this week on the airport. Sky's Middle East correspondent Adam Parsons says it looks like the US president might get involved.
9: He gave an answer in the aftermath of this attack, which is that he would be looking at offering military support to the Saudis. There's a few reasons for that. The first, you would say, is that the Saudis have spent an absolute fortune on buying weaponry from the United States, and they might feel that they're owed one if that air defence system isn't stopping missiles.
7: The Pope says he'll undergo surgery to remove a nodule on his lung. The pontiff says it was recently discovered during medical checks and was found at an early stage. Pope Leo says the procedure, which has been advised by doctors, is scheduled in the coming days. Four US companies were responsible for a fifth of electricity usage here last year. A new analysis by the Business Post shows Meta, Microsoft, Amazon Web Services and Google use 19.7% of the total amount of energy consumed. Amazon Web Services, which operates a number of data centres here, accounted for around 10% of the total consumption. Chief News correspondent with the Business Post, Donal McNamee, says it's the first time company-specific usage has been identified.
10: What we set out to do and were able to do using Environmental Protection Agency documents filed by the four hyperscalers was to build up a kind of a company-specific picture of their data centre footprint and the electricity usage.
7: The CEO of Ryanair has again warned of disruption to air travel because of the global fuel crisis. The price of jet fuel in Europe is now around $200 a barrel, compared with around $100 before the US and Israeli strikes on Iran. Owen Corry, editor of Travel Extra, says airlines have been absorbing the increased costs, but that can't continue indefinitely.
11: Michael O'Leary has been making this point for a little while now. We got through the summer of 2026 without too much of an impact on airfares, but all of the safeguards have all been run out. Hedging, which a lot of the airlines had, which kept them from the most extreme price rises in jet fuel, that has run out. That's going to kick in the summer of 2027.
7: Addiction treatment services are being expanded to reach more communities across Ireland. Cool Mine, which operates a range of treatment and recovery services around the country, has opened new facilities in Cork and expanded its services in Dublin. The organisation also supported more people from the traveller community last year. Chief Executive Pauline McKeown says treatment isn't just about getting people off drugs or alcohol, it's about giving them a life to return to.
12: What we see is that when someone gets the opportunity to come forward and to access support and treatment, that we can at least mitigate the impact of that, if not break that cycle of addiction. So it really is life-changing.
7: And that's your news at 4 minutes past two.
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14: Good afternoon, I'm Melanie Brown. Starting with Gaelic Games and the SE Systems Cork Camogie Senior Championship Final takes place today. Blackrock and reigning champions Finbarrs go head-to-head in MTU and Trowin is at 3:30. Elsewhere in the McCarthy Insurance Group Senior A Football Championship semi-final is Carbery Rangers and Kanturk who go head-to-head in Macroom from 4 o'clock. Football now, and there are 3 games today in the Premier League. Crystal Palace host Nottingham Forest while Hull entertain Everton, and both those games are just after kicking off. And at 4:30, Liverpool host Manchester City, and Celtic are on course to return to the top of the Scottish Premiership. Martin O'Neill's side lead 2-0 late on at Motherwell. Basketball, and in the Dominoes Women's Super League, UCC Glanmire host Portlaoise Panthers, that's in the Mardike Arena. And finally for now, motorsport, and the Singapore Grand Prix takes place this afternoon. We are on lap 32 and it's Max Verstappen of Red Bull who leads, followed by McLaren's Lando Norris in P2 and his teammate Oscar Piastri in P3. And that's the sport with Simply Suits.
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15: 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It's that kind of rain that, like, you get absolutely soaked in it. But you know what? Nice cosy vibes. If you're inside, have an old cup of tea, you'd be grand. Still quite mild out there, though, at highest temperatures of 14 to 16 degrees.
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15: 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Fiona, oh my God, it was so good. I was listening in at the time. It was brilliant. She was at work. She was trying to play it cool. But I mean, how can you play it cool when you win the Cash Machine? But it has been reloaded now. We're ready to go again. 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Get your entry in by 3 p.m. Friday, the 23rd of October, and somebody will get that call. You could be just like Fiona at work. Imagine, absolutely buzzing. Answer within 5 rings, tell us the prize amount, and it's all yours. €315,000. Text RED to 57557, that's 57557, and the very best of luck to ya. Yeah. Good afternoon, happy Sunday. It is Sinead Quinlan with ya. Up first, we have Bebe Rexha and Faithless.
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0: Ella Henderson and Rudimental here on Cork's Red FM. Hello, hello, hello. The weather, oh my God. I think the technical term for it is pure mank. Pure mank. Terrible. I actually had to pop into town there before coming into work. And normally I don't mind parking, you know, a bit further away and walking in. You know what I mean? Get the steps in. But today I was like, nope. Not doing it. So yeah, if you've seen a car doing possibly at least 10 laps of the Opera House earlier on, that was probably me. It was me, but I got a spot eventually, so pay it off. Shakira, Burner Boy, on the way next.
1: 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Brighten up your afternoon knowing that dinner is sorted. No meal planning, no last-minute takeaways. Just delicious meals night after night. HelloFresh, bring back dinner time.
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Sigrid with Strangers here on Cork's Red FM. Were you inside in town last night on South Mall? It looked amazing. The Red Bull home run. It took over Cork City last night. It looked so, so cool. Were you there? It was a good crack. Let me know. 086 8104 106.

0: There he is now. 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

Sabrina Carpenter here on Cork's Red FM. I'm Sinead this Sunday. Now, this fella, he was in Ireland, in Dublin, earlier in the year, in May, and it looked amazing. It's Alex Warren on Red.

0: It's Sinead on Cork's Red FM. It is just coming up to 3 o'clock, which means it's time to check in with the land of news and sport next. Red
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2: It's 3 o'clock. Good afternoon. I'm Ruth O'Connell. The president of the EU Commission says the Houthi attack on Riyadh's international airport marks a dangerous escalation. Ursula von der Leyen believes the attacks by Iran's proxies are pushing the region into a spiral of violence. 12 people were killed and more than 300 injured in the missile strike. Sky's Middle East correspondent Adam Parsons says it's reasonable for Saudi Arabia to be worried.
3: If I were a Saudi, I'd be pretty worried about why infrastructure keeps being hit. The truth is, in modern weaponry, if you're firing it from not far away, which can be the case with the Houthis firing it to Saudi Arabia, then it's tough for air defence systems to cope with that.
2: Concerns are being raised over a projected €1 billion overspend at the Department of Health. It follows the highest ever budget allocation for the department, with the Irish Fiscal Advisory Council warning of significant overruns. Executive editor of the Irish Daily Mail, John Lee, says it's a result of an unsanctioned hiring splurge by the HSE.
4: How it's been explained to me by cabinet ministers is that there was a unbridled employment splurge across the department, across the HSE. I should say. Employment costs are high. We were of the mind that there was to be more rationalisation of these health boards. That's not the case.
2: Four US companies were responsible for a fifth of electricity usage here last year. A new analysis by the Business Post shows one multinational accounted for around 10% of total consumption. Jessica Woodlock reports.
5: Data centres are the subject of growing commentary in recent months, with their electricity usage coming under scrutiny against the backdrop of rising costs. This new investigation reveals data centres owned by Microsoft, Meta, Amazon Web Services and Google are responsible for huge amounts of electricity consumption here. Chief news correspondent with the Business Post, Donal McNamee, says this will come as a surprise to some.
6: What we set out to do and were able to do using Environmental Protection Agency documents filed by the four hyperscalers was to build up a kind of a company-specific picture of their data centre footprint and the electricity usage.
5: Sinn Féin MEP Lynn Boylan says data centres need to be stopped here until grid capacity increases.
7: Reform of the regulators so that those network charges, that grid infrastructure costs, are more fairly distributed.
5: Amazon Web Services accounted for more than half of the four firms' electricity usage, racking up 3.7 terawatt hours, equivalent to about 10% of total energy consumption last year.
2: The Pope says he will undergo surgery early next week to remove a nodule from his lung. It's understood Leo XIV will be treated at Rome's Gemelli Hospital in Rome and is expected to be there between tomorrow and Wednesday.
8: Dearest, recently during some medical examinations, doctors found a localized nodule in my lung. It was detected at a very early stage and is well contained. The doctors believe it is advisable to intervene, so following their advice, I've decided to undergo surgery to remove it.
2: The Criminal Asset Bureau is celebrating its 30th anniversary. It was established as an independent statutory body following the high-profile murder of journalist Veronica Guerin. Crime journalist Paul Williams says her work contributed to the relevance of CAB.
9: The reason Veronica Guerin was shot was because she went to John Gilligan and asked him the question that none of the other arms of the state were prepared to ask him, or actually too scared to ask him. And that was, John Gilligan, where did you get the millions of pounds you have at your disposal to build this huge equestrian centre he was building out near Enfield? He was displaying unprecedented wealth, even though he was on the dole.
2: Got your news at 3:04.
10: Can I get a foot-long meatball marinara, hearty Italian, shredded mozzarella and cheddar, a lot of tomatoes, a little red onion, but no sauce. 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
14: Good afternoon, I'm Melanie Brown. Starting with Gaelic Games and the SE Systems Cork Mogie Senior Championship final takes place today. Blackrock and reigning champion St Finbarrs go head to head, and that kicks off shortly at 3:30 in MTU. Elsewhere in the McCarthy Insurance Group Senior A Football Championship semi-final, Carbery Rangers and Kanturk go head to head in Macroom from 4 p.m. Football, and it's Crystal Palace who lead Nottingham Forest 2-1 in the Premier League, while it's goalless heading into the second half between Hull and Everton, and at 4:30 Liverpool host Manchester City. Elsewhere, Celtic have returned to the top of the Scottish Premiership with a 2-0 win at Motherwell. The champions ended a run of 3 straight defeats at all competitions before the international break. Basketball, and in the Dominoes Women's Super League, UCC Glenmire host Portlaoise Panthers, and that tipped off in the Mardyke Arena. And finally for now, motorsport, and Max Verstappen has a second successive Formula 1 victory in a week after winning the Singapore Grand Prix in what was his 250th Grand Prix overall. The Red Bull driver finished ahead of Charles Leclerc. Kimi Antonelli took another big step towards the World Championship, crossing the line in P3, just in front of McLaren's Lando Norris. And that's the sport with Simply Suits.
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15: Today, Sunday the 11th of October, cloudy with patchy outbreaks of rain and drizzle, and high temperatures today of 14 to 16 degrees.
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15: 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Text RED to 57557. That's 57557. Yeah. Hello, hello, hello. Happy Sunday. Hope we're having a lovely weekend so far. Somber's on the way, but kicking us off, it is Ray.
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0: Olivia Rodrigo here on Cork's Red FM, and she played Live at the Marquee here in Cork a couple of years back, and she was spotted then in Oliver Plunkett Street. She ventured into town. She was looking for an ice cream. I like her style. Clean Bandit, Demi Lovato, on the way next.
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11: 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It's

Cat's Eye, you're on Cork's Red FM with me, Sinead. Any shout outs to send them in to me? 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I know a lot of people do that on Sundays. 086 8104 106.

0: Artemis, you're on Cork's Red FM on this fairly wet Sunday. 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
9: 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Stay the

Femi and the Kid Laroi here on Cork's Red FM edition 8 Quinlan keeping you company this Sunday afternoon. A big hello to Davey. He messaged and he said, "All right, Sinead, kid. All right, Davey. This one's especially for you. It's Fountains DC."

0: €315,000 for grabs on the cash machine. All them details on the way. It is just coming up to 4 p.m., which means it's time for news and sport next. Red
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4: Red FM. It's 4 o'clock. Good afternoon. I'm Ruth O'Connell. The president of the EU Commission says the Houthi attack on Riyadh's international airport marks a dangerous escalation. Ursula von der Leyen believes the attacks by Iran's proxies are pushing the region into a spiral of violence. 12 people were killed and more than 300 injured in the missile strike. Foreign Affairs Minister Helen McEntee has condemned the attack and says Ireland stands in solidarity with Saudi Arabia. The US Treasury Secretary insists Donald Trump's deal to buy Russian diesel will go ahead despite questions over its legality. Scott Bessent told Fox News the administration already has the legal powers and he insists it'll help bring down fuel prices in America. President Trump previously criticized European countries for buying Russian oil, urging them to stop helping fund Moscow's war. The Department of Health is projected to overspend by around €1 billion after HSE regions ran over budget. In a statement, the department confirmed it has sanctioned 4 out of 6 HSE services, acknowledging that demand growth alone does not explain the scale of their expenditure growth. It comes only 2 years after the HSE regional operations were created under Sláintecare reforms. Executive editor of the Daily Mail, John Lee, says the overruns have gone under the radar since the budget was announced.
14: Right now, today, they're around 700 million, according to sources at the Department of Public Expenditure and at the Department of Health. And by December, they will be at €1 billion. They will have to be paid. That will come from additional government money surpluses and other things, and will be paid as part of a supplementary budget.
4: A new analysis ranks Amazon Web Services as the primary company behind electricity usage here. The US multinational operates a number of data centres in Dublin and Louth. Chief news correspondent with the Business Post, Donal McNamee, says it, along with Google, Meta and Microsoft, accounted for 1/5 of the country's total energy consumption last year.
15: The interesting thing about the data was that we were able to build up company-specific pictures, so we were able to show, even in relative terms, the difference between the four companies. So Amazon accounted for 57%, so they have like the biggest data center footprint, according to the EPA documents that we analysed.
4: Meanwhile, the government's being urged to properly assess the costs and consequences of artificial intelligence and the expansion of data centres. The call comes as a two-day AI counter-summit concludes in Dublin ahead of a major government-hosted conference on Wednesday. Technology journalist and author Paris Marks says Ireland needs to question the industry's promises before committing further resources.
6: I think that there needs to be much heavier regulation of data centres and questioning whether it really makes sense to be building out this much computation to power tools that aren't necessarily aiding society. You know, doing the proper assessment of the generative AI tools, the chatbots and image generators themselves, to see what benefits really come of them, but also what harms are being felt by people, and actually making these companies accountable for the harms that they're causing.
4: Former President Michael D. Higgins and his family have lodged submissions detailing concerns in relation to a housing development near their family home in Galway. They're among a number of locals who've raised concerns. Molly O'Connor reports.
9: The proposed development would consist of 39 residential units and would be located opposite Michael D. Higgins' residence on Circular Road. Submissions by him and his wife Sabina, as well as their three sons, were received in July, a month after permission was sought by Kenny Developments Galway Limited. The former president and his family insist they are not opposed to the construction of new houses beside their family home, but are concerned about road safety in the area, as they claim some roads are already unsafe for pedestrians, cyclists and motorists, according to the Irish Mail on Sunday. Mr. Higgins' submission emphasises the need for housing in Galway, but that it should not come at the cost of safe movement on our roads or sustainable planning, which has public support.
4: That's your news at 4 minutes past four.
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17: Good afternoon, I'm Melanie Brown. Starting with Gaelic games, and Seamus Harnedy has called time on his 15-year intercounty career with the Rebels. The three-time All-Star says it's hard to put into words how much it meant to him to represent his county. Harnedy won four Munster titles and a National League medal with the Rebels and was captain for their Munster success in 2018. Elsewhere, action is underway in the SE Systems Cork Camogie Senior Championship Final. Reigning champion St Finbarr's lead Blackrock won 7-2 points heading towards half-time. Elsewhere in the McCarthy Insurance Group Senior A Football Championship semi-final between Carbery Rangers and Kanturk, that is just underway in Macroom. While in the Premier Intermediate semi-finals, Eve Lara have advanced to the final stages after a goal secured their win over Neve Bon. While in the second semi-final, it's Fermoy who lead Kishgame by 2 points. Football now, and Crystal Palace are up to 12th place in the Premier League. They've come from behind to beat Nottingham Forest, while Hull City and Everton played out a 2-2 draw in this afternoon's other early kickoff. And at 4:30, it's Liverpool who host Manchester City. Basketball now, and in the Dominoes Women's Super League, it's UCC Glenmire who hosts Portlaoise Panthers, that's in the Ameridike Arena. And finally for now, motorsport, and Max Verstappen has a second successive Formula One victory in a week after winning the Singapore Grand Prix in what was his 250th Grand Prix overall. The Red Bull driver finished ahead of Charles Leclerc in P2, while Kimi Antonelli took another big step towards World Championship, crossing the line in third, just in front of Lando Norris. And that's the sport with Simply Suits.
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0: Cloudy and outbreaks of rain and drizzle, and it's going to continue like that into tonight. And tonight it's going to be remaining mild, though, at least, with lowest temperatures tonight of 11 to 14 degrees.
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0: The Cash Machine. 315,000 euro. I mean, you'd be buzzing with just the 15,000, to be honest. 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Maybe you're in a car right now that you'd love to upgrade, but you just can't afford it. 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Imagine. All you got to do then is answer within five rings and say the magic words. €315,000. Unreal. Text RED to 57557. That's 57557. And the very best of luck. Yeah. Hello. Cuddy and Shkela is Sinead Quinlan keeping you company this Sunday. Hope you're having a lovely weekend. A bit of Taylor Swift up first.
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0: Post Malone and Morgan Wallen keeping us company this Sunday afternoon. Is it still afternoon? I don't know. Is it evening? We're somewhere in between afternoon and evening. How are you? It is Sinead Quinlan. Hope you're all keeping well. Maybe you're just after a lovely roast. I'm always so jealous when I see people posting up roast potatoes and all that on Instagram on a Sunday. It's a perfect way to spend a Sunday, especially when the weather is like this. Loads of music on the way. 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

0: Shawn Mendes and Camille Cabello here on Cork's Red FM this Sunday. Hello, how are ya? Now, do you ever be stuck in traffic and you're like, if only there was a sound that could sum up this feeling? Well, Casey and everybody on Red FM Breakfast, they truly believe they found it. Let's have a listen.
1: I need an official traffic scream. I need a noise that represents the feeling out there. Donica and Evie. My God.
2: Oh my God. Really, that's amazing. That.
3: That's wow. Class.
1: That gives everything. It gives Halloween.
2: Yeah, it does.
1: It's Freddy Krueger. We'll keep it on file.
4: In the filing cabinet.
1: Darry, can you beat that? Someone's let the air out of Dara.
2: Out of a whoopee cushion.
3: I like that one. It's like he's resigned to it.
1: But I get the frustration.
4: Yeah,
1: it's
4: like,
1: I'm so frustrated, I don't have the energy to scream like I've been murdered. God, lads, how are you?
5: Oh, my God!
2: Oh, I love that.
1: Ben.
2: That's a horn.
3: Same with your wife.
0: Always up to no good on that show. I think they found it though. That scream was absolutely perfect. Red FM Breakfast is back tomorrow, Monday, bright and early when you wake up. Ambles on the way, but first, here is Miley.

0: the brilliant Amble here on Cork's Red FM. It's a rainy old day out there, isn't it? Proper movie watching weather. Last night, that's exactly what I did. I started watching Planet of the Apes. Yeah. I mean, there's a million of them. There's a million Planet of the Apes movies. But I started watching the more recent ones. So there's kind of four in a row. So the first one came out in 2011. And yeah, so I watched two last night. I'm obsessed. I'm obsessed with Planet of the Apes. It's so good. If you've watched it, you know. Caesar and the lads. And of course, as well, you're on Team Ape. You know what I mean? The humans are the worst in these movies. You're like, nah, boo. The humans are terrible, but the apes, they're just absolutely brilliant. But yeah, in case you're wondering, you might be thinking, what will we watch now tonight? I highly recommend Planet of the Apes. Do it. You'll love it too. Jax Jones, MNEK, on the way next.
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0: Ariana Grande here on Cork's Red FM this Sunday. Now, were you down to Man Point on Friday by any chance? There was a bit of a party atmosphere down there.
1: Yeah, a bit of a party vibe.
0: And for very good reason. Eason's in particular were absolutely buzzing because Eason's in Man Point, they sold the 5.6 million euro lotto jackpot ticket. Unreal. Can you believe it?
1: Imagine all that money.
0: Absolutely crazy. So yeah, the repertoires were down there and they were interviewing people actually down to Man Point. They were asking different people, what would you do with the money? So if you want to see the video, it's over on our socials, on the Red FM socials. Definitely worth checking out. I'd be shook. Like, where'd you even begin? It's a lot of money. Well, if you didn't win the lotto, how about the cash machine? You wouldn't say no to that, would you? An awful lot of money up for grabs in that as well. 315,000 euro, and all them details are on the way in the next hour. It is just coming up to 5 p.m. now. The day's after flying. What is going on at all? But yeah, it's time to check in with the land of news and sport next here on Red.
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9: At 5, good evening, I'm Tina Gates. An Irish man is among the injured in an attack on Saudi Arabia's main airport. The Department of Foreign Affairs says it's aware of the case and providing consular assistance. British and American nationals have been told to avoid Riyadh Airport following a number of attacks in the past week. And Irish citizens are being advised against all non-essential travel to Saudi Arabia. Foreign Affairs Minister Helen McEntee has condemned the latest attack, in which 12 people died and 300 were injured. The President of the EU Commissioner, Ursula von der Leyen, says it marks a dangerous escalation. Middle East correspondent Adam Parsons says it's reasonable for Saudi Arabia to be worried.
10: If I were a Saudi, I'd be pretty worried about why infrastructure keeps being hit. The truth is, in modern weaponry, if you're firing it from not far away, which can be the case with the Houthis firing into Saudi Arabia, then it's tough for air defence systems to cope with that.
9: Donald Trump claims Ukraine and Russia have agreed to stop attacking each other's energy infrastructure. Neither country has yet confirmed the agreement. The Ukrainian president's been responding to Donald Trump, who called for him to be replaced after a row over his deal to buy diesel. Vladimir Zelensky says he'll hold elections if Russia agrees to complete a 60-day ceasefire, and he's told ABC News what that would look like.
11: If they want energy ceasefire, we are open for this. Don't attack us. Don't kill our children. We will stop attack your diesel. And I think it's fair deal.
9: The Department of Health is facing a projected €1 billion overspend. Four of the six HSE regions have been sanctioned for exceeding their budgets, with the department saying demand alone cannot explain the increases. Daily Mail executive editor John Lee says the overruns have gone largely unnoticed since the budget.
4: Right now, today, they're at around €700 million. According to sources at the Department of Public Expenditure and at the Department of Health. And by December, they will be at €1 billion. They will have to be paid. That will come from additional government money surpluses and other things, and will be paid as part of a supplementary budget.
9: Murdered journalist Veronica Guerin is being remembered as the Criminal Assets Bureau turns 30. The organisation was set up in the wake of her death and her work to trace the cash flow of criminal organisations. CAB has since investigated high-profile gang leaders as well as public figures who've been in receipt of unexplainable payments. Crime journalist Paul Williams says before CAB, criminals were able to move their money out in the open.
12: There was a famous story about one armed robber I covered years ago. He went around robbing banks, and he was charged with several robberies at the same time, but he continued robbing the banks. But what they knew was he was going into another branch of this particular group of banks and lodging his money in his personal deposit account.
9: Former President Michael D. Higgins and his family have lodged submissions detailing concerns in relation to a housing development near their family home in County Galway. They are among a number of locals who have raised concerns, Molly O'Connor reports.
13: The proposed development would consist of 39 residential units and would be located opposite Michael D. Higgins' residence on Circular Road. Submissions by him and his wife Sabina, as well as their three sons, were received in July, a month after permission was sought by Kenny Developments Galway Limited. The former president and his family insist they are not opposed to the construction of new houses beside their family home, but are concerned about road safety in the area, as they claim some roads are already unsafe for pedestrians, cyclists and motorists, according to the Irish Mail on Sunday. Mr. Higgins' submission emphasises the need for housing in Galway, but that it should not come at the cost of safe movement on our roads or sustainable planning, which has public support.
9: And that's your latest news update at 4 minutes past five.
14: Tá Airgrid ibrithir dang eléctricis ag baint leas as a gúach amach ó chósta háas na hÉireann. 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
15: Good afternoon, I'm Melanie Brown. Starting with Gaelic games, and Seamus Harnady has called time in his 15-year inter-county career with the Rebels. The three-time All-Star says it's hard to put into words how much it meant to him to represent his county. Harnady won four Munster titles and a National League medal with Cork and was captain for their Munster success in 2018. Elsewhere, the SE Systems Cork Mogie Senior Championship final took place as reigning champion St Finbarr's got the better of Blackrock to become three in a row champions. Elsewhere in the McCarthy Insurance Group Senior A Football Championship semi-final, Carbee Rangers and Kanturk go head-to-head and is currently level in Macroom. In the Premier Intermediate semi-finals, Eve Lara have advanced to the final stages after a goal secured their win over Neve Bonn, while in the second semi-final, it's Kishgame who lead for Mai by a point. Football now, and Celtic have returned to the top in the Scottish Premiership with a 2-0 win at Motherwell. The champions ended a run of three straight defeats in all competitions before the international break.
16: Thought that we tried to create, which we did do. We could have scored a lot more goals as well too, but overall performance was terrific.
15: In the Premier League, Crystal Palace are up to 12th place. They've come from behind to beat Nottingham Forest, while Hull City and Everton played out a 2-2 draw in this afternoon's other early kickoff, while it's currently 0-0 between Liverpool and Manchester City at Anfield. Basketball now, and in the Dominoes Women's Super League, UCC Glanmire hosts Portlaoise Panthers, that's in the Mardyke. And finally for now, motorsport, and Max Verstappen has a second successive Formula 1 victory in a week after winning the Singapore Grand Prix in what was his 250th Grand Prix overall. The Red Bull driver finished ahead of Charles Leclerc in P2, while Kimi Antonelli took another big step towards the World Championship, crossing the line in third, just in front of Lando Norris. And that's the sport with Simply Suits.
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0: Cloudy with patchy breaks of rain and drizzle for the rest of the evening. And there's some fog patches expected later on tonight as well. So if you're out on the road, just to be careful. And mild temperatures of 11 to 14 degrees. And then having a look at tomorrow, Monday the 12th of October. Cloudy, but mostly dry at first. Outbreaks of rain and drizzle will develop. And it will also be quite breezy tomorrow. But very mild for the time of the year. Tomorrow with highest temperatures of 16 to 18 degrees.
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0: Fiona was at work on Friday. I was listening. It was so good. She was losing her mind, genuinely. And you would. Imagine the Cash Machine winning it. What a way to kick off your weekend. And she was trying to play cool at work. She was like, oh my God. She was trying to remain calm until she said the words. And that's what you're going to have to do as well. So you're going to have to write down this brand new amount, €315,000. €315,000. 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Hello, hello, hello. Happy Sunday. It is Sinead Quinlan with you. Florence Road is on the way, but kicking us off, it's Calvin Harris and Jazzy.
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0: That was Adam Port here on Cork's Red FM, the station giving you the chance to win €315,000 in the cash machine. How are ya? It is Sinead Quinlan with you this Sunday. I'm here until 6 o'clock. So any shout-outs to send them in, 0868 104 106. Then a full hour of sport on the big red bench is on its way at 6 until 7. And then Mags Blackburn, she'll be looking after you from 7 until 10. Brilliant Irish music on her show called Green on Red. Zara Larsson, she was in Ireland over the summer. She was at EP. She's just unreal. She's unreal. And she's on the way next.
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0: That was Alex Warren with Fever Dream here on Cork's Red FM. Have you bought an old Baron Brack yet? I seen him in the shop the other day and I was like snapping that I don't like it. I don't like Baron Brack, but I enjoy there's little prizes in there. So I'm like, I'm always like making my dad buy them. And then I'm like, if you find anything now, it's mine, all right? I just love an old Baron Brack. Medusa Hosier on the way next.
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Gigi Perez, you're on Cork's Red FM. I'm Sinead. This Sunday, it's proper duvet day kind of weather out there, isn't it? DJ Snake Justin Bieber is on the way, but first, I absolutely love this. It's Ray and her two sisters, Amma and Absolutely. It's called Joy, and you can see why when you hear it.

0: Hey Marie, you're on Cork's Red FM. I'm Sinead Quinlan. That is it for myself now, but I'll talk to you during the week. A full hour now next of sport. Melly Brown, she's ready to go. She's in the hot seat. I can see her through the window. She's on the way next. The big red bench coming up.
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12: Hello, how are we keeping? It's Melanie Brown with you on the Big Red Bench for the next hour. It's been a while since I've been in your ears, and quite a lot has happened this weekend alone. In a statement put out, Decky Dalton is no longer playing inter-county hurling with Cork. He did say that he wasn't selected to be on the panel in 2027, so it doesn't sound like it was his choice. And we didn't see much of him last year under Ben, but hopefully not the last of him in the Cork jersey. Earlier today, it was announced that Seamus Harnedy is also stepping away after 15 years. We'll have a bit more on that later. But on a more positive note, a roundup of the weekend, and Castle Magner are 4 in a row to Hollow football champions after a 1-point victory yesterday evening over Bally Desmond, while St Finbars are 3 in a row SE Systems Camogie champions after they had a very convincing win over Blackrock. Elsewhere today in the McCarthy Insurance Group Senior A Football Championship semi-final, Kanturk Akarbi Rangers, they went extra time, finishing up 12 points apiece in normal time. We'll have an update there for you shortly. In the Premier Intermediate, it's Kishgame and Eve Lara who will battle it out in the final in 2 weeks' time after their respective wins. But now, across the pond, and Crystal Palace have beaten Nottingham Forest 3-1 in the Premier League, and Mike Bovell reports.
11: It was all smiles and waves as Oliver Glasner was given a warm welcome on his return to Selhurst Park before kick-off. By full time, though, there was a sterner look on the former Palace boss's face, with chants of "you're being sacked" in the morning gleefully ringing around the ground. Glasner's Forest had been gifted an early lead, but they were so wasteful in front of goal, it was almost inevitable Palace would get something out of the game, and then some. They moved comfortably into mid-table. For big spending Forest, just one win in six isn't the start of the season Glasner or owner Mr. Marinakis were hoping for. Crystal Palace 3, Nottingham Forest 1.
12: And Hull and Everton drew 2-2, and John Temple has all the details.
13: Both sides will take something from this contest, which many people regard as extremely entertaining after a quiet first half an hour. Everton saw a goal disallowed for offside. It was a tight call, but that really prompted Hull City's response, and early in the second half, a flowing move ended with Gelhard's neat far post finish. A fine header from Dewsbury Hall soon levelled matters, and after Barry missed an open goal for Everton, he atoned with a neat right foot finish after an excellent pass through. In the closing stages, Hull applied constant pressure, and Bellumi finished well after brilliant play from fellow substitute Stroud. Both sides took something from the game. Hull maintained their momentum. Everton remain unbeaten. Hull 2, Everton 2.
12: Now, and it was announced today in a very emotional statement that Seamus Harnedy is no longer playing for Cork Hurlers. In a statement released via Instagram, he said, "It's hard to put into words what the last 15 years in a Cork jersey have meant to me. I've had the honour of playing with and against some of the greatest hurlers of all time. On top of that, I've had the privilege of working under outstanding management teams and mentors, but the time has come to step away." He's incredibly grateful for the support from his family, friends, Club St Ida's and the people of Cork. Now, with his time with the seniors, he unfortunately did not win an All-Ireland, but he won 4 Munster Senior Hurling Championship titles, a National Hurling League medal, and he had 3 All-Stars. He, of course, was captain in that 2018 Munster final, and he will be sorely missed. He was very unlucky this year. We did not get to see as much of him as maybe himself and fans would have liked, but now we'll hear from him from throughout the years.
14: Dropped into the hands there of Seamus Harnedy. Harnedy showing great ability to get away from his man and crush it into the back of the Limerick net.
15: Personally, 2014 Munster Championship, kind of hungry for success after losing the All-Ireland final the year before and winning it in Parkhicreeve, and the last ever game to be played in the last Parkhicreeve was something special for me, and I suppose you always relish your first bit of silverware, you know, with Cork and in the Cork jersey. So look, it have to be 2014 Munster final down in Parkhicreeve, winning it in its last ever game. We went in with a small bit of added pressure that day, you know, Cork public wouldn't have been happy with anything but a victory that day, and especially in your own patch for the very last time, kind of in the old stadium anyway. So look, it came with a bit of pressure and you know, the relief and just the relief of winning your first medal kind of in a Cork jersey was also something really, really stuck out that day.
16: When you're younger, you always aspire to be at the highest level, and Cork, I suppose, is one of the greatest traditions in Ireland.

0: an unbelievable honour. It's great to be able to represent my club and my family in wearing the red jersey. You know, such fantastic people I've worn in the past. So, yeah, it's a great honour.
1: And now we'll hear from him speaking to Tommy Rooney of Off the Ball after that massive 2025 Munster final win over Limerick in the Gaelic grounds. It obviously ended after penalties, and what a day for Cork hurling.
2: Shame eternity. Job done today. Some game of hurling.
0: Yeah, still trying to process it now, to be honest. Over the moon. Yeah, over the moon. Just delighted with character and squad more than anything, and the level of performance. Because, like, level after full time, level after extra time, that puts it in the pin of your collar. And delighted with character more than anything, you know. And yeah, look, obviously it's great to have a cup, you know, a cup at the end of the day. But thrilling.
2: It must be so satisfying to look at your teammates after a performance like that. Getting over the line is one thing, but delivering, given what happened here 3 weeks ago.
0: Yeah, and it was a tough few weeks. It was a tough bus home a couple of weeks ago, you know, a lot of soul searching done. And it's our place to come, and if you don't turn up and work against Limerick, they'll put you to bed. And that's what they did a few weeks ago. We knew we were a better team than that, you know. We've got fierce characters in the squad, a lot of young lads coming of age, and, you know, stepping up to that leadership role, which is really good to see, as well as an Ender player. But yeah, look, I'm incredibly proud of the day. A lot of hard work went into that performance tonight, so just for that.
2: Yeah, it was. You mentioned the young lads there. So Cormac O'Brien, obviously, in the maybe mid-20s now, but Dermot Healy is a big game of 10. Like, you had a bit of a kick given the injuries that you've had. Then your subs come in and make a huge difference too. You can really see what's happening with your panel.
0: Yeah, it's a very competitive environment. And, you know, you have to turn up Monday, Tuesday, Thursday, whatever night to train, because there's young lads coming for a jersey. And that's brilliant, that enthusiasm they bring every night, because it keeps you young as well. And they're fantastic characters. You know, there's no egos in there. A lot of humble, modest lads. And as I said, if you're not performing in training, you're going to find yourself maybe carrying a number that you don't desire. But that's brilliant. That's what we need in Cork. You know, we've been craving the success. We haven't had a Munster title, I think, in 7 years. So, yeah. Long time. But
2: and it was back-to-back. Yeah. Like, you captained them in 18. It was back-to-back titles then as well. So, you know, you call it a drought in Cork 8 years, I suppose.
0: Yeah. Mere, you compartmentalise every year as it comes. And look, we've been a bit disappointed, you know, the last few years that we haven't got to a final. But we haven't been in the final in a long time. So, look, we're just thrilled with the way things are going inside the squad. You kind of just have to, every year as the past, you just have to put them to bed and move on. But look, as I said, the young fella is coming. You know, the young fella is coming, just keep the young, and they're making it very competitive. And when it's that competitive, that'll drive you to finals, that'll drive success.
2: What else is keeping you young? Because you're absolutely flying it out there.
0: I'm really enjoying it. I always said it, I think half the battle is up in the head, you know, and in the mind. And we've read S&C and Ian Jones. And I think the management are understanding as well. You know, if you need a night off, you get a night off. But look, Ian is brilliant, you know. He really emphasises recovery in your days off. I suppose that was something I wasn't really fantastic at doing when I was younger. Absolutely.
2: What else is it when you say it's in the head, half the battle? Is it the fire that's lit in you? What is it like? Is it that competitive spirit? Because it's easy to just say, look, I've given my stint, I've put in what I have, and call it a day.
0: Yeah, I suppose, like, you've seen a really good 20s team coming through the last few years, and them lads that have stepped up and made a transition into the senior squad, they're incredibly nice lads, and they're very energetic, enthusiastic, and as I said, there's no egos there. And they rub off in a positive way, and I suppose I'd always like to see myself as a positive fella, as opposed to the negative fella, anyway, and that keeps you young too. But look, if you can enjoy occasions like that and being involved like that, you're in the wrong sport. And I just love being part of days like this and squads like that. So yeah, and part of the management, and as I said, Ian, they're driving a good culture there too, and that makes it all more enjoyable.
2: Well, you can see that. Seamus Harnedy, well done today. You put in a fine performance, and a Munster champion again. Congrats.
0: Thanks very much.
2: And we'll see you again in a couple of weeks.
0: Appreciate it. Thanks.
1: Yes, a very sad day of Cork hurling, but of course, from everyone here on the big red bench, we wish Seamus the best of luck in retirement. Now, results just in from today's McCarthy Insurance Group Senior A Football Championship semi-final between Kanturk and Carbery Rangers. It was 12 apiece after normal time, and it finished up full time after extra time. Kanturk 118, Carbery Rangers 114. So Kanturk advanced to the final. And now, speaking of finals, today Blackrock and Finbarrs went head to head in the SE Systems Camogie final, and it was the Barrs who ultimately came out on top, 3-13 to 4 points. Three in a row champions for the Barrs, and of course it could be a historic month for the club as the men are in both their respective finals. But now attention is all on the girls, and what a performance they put in. And our very own Harry Hayden was down in Castle Road today, and we'll hear from Maeve Catalan, Brian O'Sullivan and Stephanie Punch.
3: So delighted to be joined by Maeve. Congratulations at County Champions. How does that sound?
4: Oh, it's unbelievable. You know, the hard work that the girls have put in all year, and not just this year, for the last number of years, for it to just come to fruition today is just unbelievable. I just think that second half performance was coming for a long time, and we're just absolutely thrilled.
3: Yeah, I mean, the performance, it was just like there was no nerves, it was just complete business-like performance, wasn't it?
4: Yeah, exactly. And I think, you know, whenever anyone was under pressure, you know, someone else stood up. I thought Ashley Shannon was absolutely outstanding, Kay Callahan, you know, Keir Golden, girls all over the pitch, and then obviously Saoirse and Orla inside. You know, it's so hard to keep them quiet for 60 minutes. But fair play to BlackRock, you know, they've had a serious campaign, but you know, I just think we're absolutely delighted with the performance he pulled off today.
3: Goal for your sister, obviously, in the All-Ireland final. Goal for her here today as well. She knows where the back of the net is, doesn't she?
4: Oh, she does. To be fair, she missed one against ours, that could have, you know, helped us pull away, but in fairness to her, you know, she stuck it today and she was absolutely outstanding, and I'm just absolutely delighted for every single one of them. You know, we came into the championship this year with serious pressure on us, and look, I just think we stood up today and, you know, showed that we meant business.
3: And obviously now you have the Munster Championship now, where you're obviously you're defending champions in that as well. There will be pressure with that as well. How are you going to prepare for that now?
4: Yeah, definitely. I feel like the last, you know, maybe, you know, last year's campaign might stand to us, and, you know, going into that again, there'll be pressure on us, but I feel like we can just enjoy it now. You know, we had a great performance today and we can just look forward. We just wanted to get back training again next week. I know it sounds, you know, crazy after having such a long season last year, but these girls are just absolutely camogie obsessed, and we just wanted to be back training next Wednesday or Thursday night. So look, we're looking forward to the next few weeks and hopefully we can keep it going again for another couple of weeks.
3: Congratulations, enjoy the celebration.
4: Thanks.
3: Brian, congratulations, County Champions. How does that sound?
5: Yeah, sounds great. It sounds great. And to hear that in the background is brilliant. It's just brilliant for the girls, really. Brilliant for the club. And just the year that's in it, it was just fantastic to get over the line, you know.
3: 3 times on the trot now. What does it say about the group? Such a special group, isn't it?
5: Oh, they're fantastic. They're fantastic. Whoever's on the pitch, whoever's off the pitch for us, they're just a fantastic bunch. Particularly the last couple of years, anything we've asked them to do, they've done it. They're just a credit to the club, to their families, and I can't describe them, to be honest. You know, words can't describe them.
3: And obviously on the game, like, very tough conditions out there today, but it was just a complete business-like performance, wasn't it?
5: Really tough conditions. We knew BlackRock would come up with a big challenge. Okay, their first county final in many years, but we faced them last year, played them in the league this year. Top quality side. So we just had to go at it from the start, and thankfully the result went our way, you know.
3: And obviously early on, like, you know, the conditions were really tough, but Saoirse, I mean, she just has an incredible talent of just any time she goes over the bar.
5: Saoirse's incredible, but it's built on our defence as well. Ciara Hurley inside in goal. I don't think we've conceded a goal all year, you know, so they're supplying the ball up to them, and the lads are doing the working around them as well, you know, so it's a team effort, really. That's what we're always focusing on, is the squad, and they're just incredible, you know.
3: Obviously the Munster Championship up next now. What are the preparations going to look like for that?
5: Yeah, Munster Championship, yeah, didn't think much about it, to be honest, you know. Our sole focus was just getting on the county, so we'll celebrate the next few days and we're running about Munster Championship next week sometime,
3: you know. Just finally before I let you go, such a huge buzz around the club, obviously the hurlers and the footballers in the final. You've done your part, now you've won the county final. There must be just so much excitement around the club.
5: Absolutely, it's brilliant for the club. It is, I know that, and we just look forward to the hurlers and the footballers. The lads are an incredible bunch as well. It's all about the players, you know. It is the effort they're putting in on and off the pitch is unbelievable, so for them, we can celebrate the next few days and we look forward to the next couple of weeks.
3: Congrats, all right, Brian.

0: Like performance, wasn't it? You didn't let up or anything like that.
1: Yeah, I think over the last year, we're probably used to playing in tough conditions. It's you know, we went into January last year, and we played in every type of condition. So although the rain is always off-putting, you know, we knew that we had done this before, and we would be able to cope with the conditions today.
0: And obviously, you have the Munster Championship now, where you're defending your crown as well, and that as well. What's the preparations going to be like? And I suppose, when will the preparations start?
1: Yeah, I suppose this year it's a quarter final, so we were lucky that we were kind of straight into a semi final last year. So we might have to pair back, and not a week of celebrations anyway, but no, look, we'll probably get back to training towards the end of the week, because look, we're an amateur, you know, sport, you have to enjoy these days. So we'll enjoy the next couple of days, and then we'll kind of get going for a quarter final again. It's a home quarter final, so we'll be delighted to kind of get in the bars again.
0: And just a word on your coaching team as well, and the work they've done this year.
1: They're unbelievable, to be honest. They've been with us in some shape or form since 2018, so like it's like we probably fight like cats and dogs, like, you know, we're that close, but they're the most incredible bunch of people. Brian is the mastermind of everything. His mind is amazing. Like he has a plan for everything. We're so grateful to have had them. And as I said, like, they're the ones that have brought success back to Bears Camogie. So we really, really appreciate it.
0: Congratulations and enjoy.
1: Thanks
0: the celebration.
1: So much.
2: Big congrats to the Bears, and hopefully they enjoy their celebrations tonight, and a Munster quarterfinal awaits them in the coming weeks. Now, before we go to the break, we'll talk all things football, and we are into the business end of things in the McCarthy Insurance Group Football Championship. Yesterday evening, Nemo Rangers qualified for a fifth consecutive Premier Senior Football County Final, thanks to a 115-16 point semi-final victory over Carrigline at Páirc Uí Chaoimh. It was 14 apiece in the closing minutes when Kevin O'Donovan was fouled and Nemo Rangers were awarded a penalty. Mark Cronin converted it, and despite Carrigline hitting a post-injury time, Nemo Rangers hung on to win by 2 points. Afterwards, our very own Ger McCarthy spoke to winning Nemo Rangers manager Robbie O'Dwyer and forward Mark Cronin, as well as Carrigline's manager Mike Meaney.
3: You're telling me it's not good for your heart, Robbie, but did the experience, not just of the finals over the last number of years, but did the experience you got against Valley Rovers, against Castlehaven, and the momentum that you've been building help you down the stretch tonight?
4: Yeah, well, I would like to think so. In fairness, the last couple of games we've been showing great momentum, and the lads have been pushing on, and they've been pushing on at the end as well. And I felt if they were under pressure, do you know what I mean, that like what I like about them, their composure on the ball has been very good, and when we needed them to be composed at the end there for the last couple of minutes, they were, in fairness. No, they hit the upright, all right, but we had to work the ball out. We moved up the field and we got another score like we did against Castlehaven. And look, that's the experience. And a lot of these fellas are around for many, many years, and they've been semi-finals of counties and finals of counties, and it does help.
3: The two-pointers at the very start gave you a good bit of a platform, gave you a foundation to build on, and they were important. You were wind-assisted, but I thought you played as well against the wind in the second half.
4: Yeah, I just thought probably while we were scoring two-pointers in the first half, I was just a bit disappointed that we were keeping no one inside, and there was huge space inside, and I would have preferred a couple of the full forward had stayed inside, and that we could get ball in there, because we were all outside, and it was just hard to, and we were probably crowded, I thought. But I just knew playing against the wind, like we were a team that liked to move the ball at pace and work up the field, and we're very good on the ball. So I said, look, they had to work harder, and that's what they did.
3: I said to you after the Castlehaven game, the spread of scores that you've got is very, very impressive. You're not reliant on one player anymore to get the bulk of your scores, and it was the same again tonight. Is that a fair comment?
4: Yeah, without a doubt. Like, I mean, like, fellas, look, we brought a couple of fellas off the bench as well. Do you know what I mean? A couple of fellas didn't play well, and look, that's what you need a bench for. You need fellas there with a bit of experience, and it's like we don't rely on it, as you say, in any one person. Do you know what I mean? Like, there's fellas in the forward line, they can score, and look, that's what it's all about, you know.
3: And just finally, another county final all to look forward to. I know you're still kind of coming down after the semi-final. You'll have a look at the next one to who you'd be facing.
4: Yeah, look, that's what our aim at the start of the year is, to get to county final, and it didn't look too good at the start of the year the way things were going. But look, we're here, we're in the county final in 2 weeks, and I look forward to it, and we'll just see whoever wins, whoever comes through. It's going to be a tough game anyway.
3: Congratulations, and all the best in that. Mark, congratulations first of all. Was that the toughest test Nemo got all year from Carrigline tonight?
5: To be honest, probably all our games were difficult. I think obviously as you get to the latter stage, there's probably more on the line, yeah, but I think the quality of the game 2 weeks ago probably stood to us, and the quality of the Valleys game the 2 weeks before that probably stood to us as well. So I think we're learning a lot of lessons from the game. So probably yes and no in a way, yeah. Okay. Yeah.
3: 2-pointers, as always, were huge, and they were even huger tonight because you got three of them very early on in the game, and it gave you a platform to go on.
5: Yeah, 100%. That wind, it was a 15-yard wind. Yeah. Like, it was very strong. So I suppose, like, naturally, you're trying to make as much advantage as you can. the way the game goes, we probably didn't have the ball as much as we wanted in the first half, and they defended very well, in fairness. So.

0: Just have to be patient with either. You can't force them, but when they come, then you have to be able to take them.
1: Another good spread of scores tonight. Everyone was well marked, tightly marked, but just that bit of experience coming down the line, it was all panic. You knew what you had to do and you got those winning scores.
0: Yeah, I think, we suppose, even we look back 12 months ago, we probably went to the wire with Newstown, went to extra time. So I suppose you bank that knowledge, and then you hope that when it comes to it, that you can kind of feed into it. And even 2 weeks ago, we went down to the wire again, and you saw again Darcel kind of has a bit of a knack for it at the moment. Hopefully he keeps that up, but he's on the right end of things at the end there. So glad to get the win.
1: Getting over these really tough battles, you said, Valley Rovers, you mentioned tonight's game against Carrigaline, that game against Castlehaven. Each game is bringing on the younger players as well. This is top quality opposition that you're getting over, and you're going to need that kind of effort in the final, no matter who you play.
0: Yeah, 100%. And I suppose I probably mentioned it 2 weeks ago, you're seeing probably a small pick of what we have, but I suppose we have 40 lads training on a Tuesday and Thursday that have been playing at permanent intermediate level as well, so that kind of standard really does stand them when it comes to today. So I suppose the standard in training brings the boys on, and then we get to the latter stage of the games, they're really able to step up, and you could pick anyone from the bench there to come on, and we're hoping that they'll be able to get to the standard.
1: Yeah, you came off like everyone was relieved and happy to get into another county final. Like, you don't take that for granted, but 5 in a row is an incredible achievement.
0: Yeah, I suppose in a funny way, yeah, it's great, 5 in a row. You mentioned it, I didn't even think about it because we've lost them, I suppose, I'm one since 22. So yeah, geez, we're delighted to be back there. We don't view it as 5 in a row. We view it as every year is different. We just want to get as far as we possibly can, enjoy tonight now, and then just get the recovery back in whoever wins the next game. And I suppose if you can't really enjoy what we're building up to now, you're of no business in the game. So it's really exciting 2 weeks now.
1: Thanks for talking to us, and all the best in the final.
0: Cheers. Thanks very much, sir.
1: Mike, commiserate first of all. The standards that this team has set, not just this year but over the last couple of years, how disappointing is it to come so close to a county final and not get over the line?
2: Absolutely, extremely disappointing. We just said inside the dressing room there afterwards, this performance didn't happen overnight. This took 4 years to get to where we are, and just small margins in the end. I suppose we showed our credentials. We were coming up here today, and people thought we were just only coming up because we were in the semi final for the first time. The history of the club, but we were coming up and we knew what we were capable of doing, and we just came up for a win, and that was it. And obviously people have talked about the Nemo factor, but we just put that aside and we just concentrated on, and you've seen the second half performance, we weren't too far off it.
1: Considering the win that they had in the first half and the two pointers that they got, you were still very much in the game at half time. As you said, you kicked on in the second period and hitting the post near the end, gut wrenching.
2: Yeah, I suppose at half time we were extremely happy. They were only 3 points down against the win, there were periods in the first half they were dominating, but in periods of the first half I think we got in two or three times inside them, and yeah, we would have been very happy coming in at 3 points down. At one stage it was 7 points to 3. To come in then, we were coming 3 points down, was extremely happy, and then we said this is it, the second half we just kicked on, and we proved our point, I think, in general across the board. People questioned us about our hunger and our drive, and I think we just proved that today in the second half, and as you said, just hit the post at the end and just could have went anywhere, and we could have won the next time, or we could have won it in the end, because I think we were extremely on top after the goal. I think great credit to the lads after the penalty, they came back and we were actually stronger coming back, and we just fought for everything, and that's all we asked for the second half.
1: Commiserations. We'll talk to you again next year.
3: Talk to you. Reigning county champion St Finbarr's defeated Clonakilty 2-12-16 in last night's semi-final. Ricky Barrett and Thomas Egan's first half goals proved crucial for the Barrows on a night Clonakilty missed both a penalty and hit the crossbar late on. Sherlock top scored for the Barrows with 6 points in a game. Clonakilty's Connor Daly and Derek Goff each scored 5. Our very own Ger McCarthy, of course, got the opinions of Finbar selector Ian Keeler, Captain Sherlock, and Clonakilty selector Tom Mannix.
1: Ian, congratulations. Another county final, but what a battle you got from Clon tonight.
4: Yeah, battle all the way, it's nothing that we didn't expect. Obviously, Clon have been very good all year through the league, through the championship. 2 goals we got in the first half, probably especially the second one, getting us in at half time, and Dara's penalty save, put us in a good position at half time. But in fairness to Clon, they came out strong in the first 15 minutes. But again, we kind of weathered it, we settled it, brought made a few changes, and then got 5 or 6 ahead. And then again, coming down the stretch, it was kind of top to turvy for a while. But we're delighted, we're delighted. It's been a long couple of weeks, especially for the dual players. 6 weeks in a row now, this is between the last group game, the quarter and the semis. So yeah, delighted.
1: Your Camogie team are in the county final tomorrow, your hurlers are in the county final, you're going to be in the county final. There's going to be a lot of hype around the club, but you're used to this at this stage, I'd imagine you're ready to manage it.
4: Yeah, look, I mean, it's a great place to be. Like, it's 150 years of the club, which is a massive milestone, you know. Like, we were in Carrigtwo the other night for the minor hurlers, beating Killett to win the Premier 2 tomorrow. We'll be out supporting the Camogie team back here next Sunday for the hurling, back here to Fallon Sunday football. So, look, any club would love to be doing it. You know, we're delighted. And, look, obviously, it's a lot of work over the next few weeks, but sure, like, where else would you want to be?
1: Are you glad that you got the challenge that you did tonight, that you didn't run away with it, that right up into injury time, you still had to be on your toes? I mean, mentally, that's going to help you.
4: 100%. I mean, like, you know, our games against Clan last year, I mean, like last year, I think it was a point in an abandon, a couple of points in the league final. You know, in the county final a few years ago, here was a point. You know, ourselves and Clan have great tradition, great history, and you know, you get good football and toughness and fairness from Clan, and that's what we got tonight. Great battle right to the wire. I mean, kick of a ball in at the end, 1-2 point kick, and it's extra time, and that's how close the margins are, Ger.
1: Okay, congratulations. Look forward to seeing the final.
4: Thanks very much, Ger.
1: Stephen, congratulations. Into another county final, but that was really, really tough going.
5: Oh, unbelievably tough. Incredible battle there with Clonakilty. But look, everybody knew, we knew, they knew, everybody that was coming out to the game today and the whole of Cork knew that this was going to be a battle. Like, you know, it always is, like, you know, when you get to the semi finals and especially against Clonakilty there, like, you know, an unbelievable team, so, so efficient, like, you know, and yeah, look, we're just delighted to get the win.
1: How much has experience come into this, especially those last 10 minutes and the 4 minutes of injury time? Like, we were still kind of in the melting pot?
5: Yeah, I suppose it does. Obviously, like, you know what I mean, but like it was like the young fellas there that got us off the line, like, you know what I mean, like the likes of Thomas Egan, they're absolutely immense, you know what I mean, and like that's what we pride ourselves on. We pride ourselves on a panel like that. We pride ourselves that everybody works for each other, like, you know, and yeah, then the experience helps them.
1: How much did the last couple of games help you since losing to Carrigaline, especially the Castlehaven game coming into it, that you had those tests?
5: The Carrigaline games,
1: the Carrigaline game.
5: I suppose, like, so county championships over the number of years, like, you know what I mean, like, they're marathons, aspirants, like, you know what I mean, and like, look, you're going to have bumps along the way, you're going to have games where you don't perform well and you win, you games that you perform and you don't win, like, you know what I mean, and I suppose, look, like, we're just every Tuesday and Thursday, and when we go training, like, you know what I mean, we're going towards the next game, like, you know, and whether we won in the group stages or last in the group stages, the goals stayed the same, like, you know what I mean, so, and the goal was to try to get back to a county final, and we're delighted we're there.
1: Just finally, the dual commitments don't seem to bother you. The players, look, they were able to get over another semi-final tonight. It's fantastic for St. Finbar's, but your eyes will be fully focused when the time comes around on Nemo.
5: Yeah, look, I suppose as a club, like, you know, tomorrow turns to the Camogie, they're in the county final, and then next Sunday turns to the hurling, like, you know what I mean, and then the Santos, like, you know, but it's a fantastic time for the club, but like, even the dual players there, they deserve enormous credit, like, you know what I mean, the commitment that they're putting themselves through week in, week out, the recovery, there's no moaning about it, like, do you know what I mean? And look, it's just fantastic.
1: Congratulations, good luck.
5: Thanks very much, Richard.
1: Tom, commiserations. I mean, Clan put in a fantastic effort right there at the death, didn't get over the line in the end, but you must be immensely proud of your players' efforts.
6: Very, very proud of the panel, very proud of the squad and the management and the backroom staff. Just couldn't get level. We were behind all day, and we missed the penalty, hit the crossbar, a lot of wides, I think. I didn't get the count now, but we double figure wides, and you can't do that against a team like the Bars. They're seasoned operators, they have good experience, and they punish you every time. I think their conversion was quite good, so disappointed.
1: You kept coming back at them, though. There's a lot of other teams in the past have lost by wider margins when the Bars have played like that, but the manner in which you kept coming back, and you said hitting the crossbar late in injury time, you were right there, right up to the end.
6: Yeah, no, we were like right there. The lads never give up, and we're very, very proud of them. They gave a fantastic account of themselves against the odds. I think we were probably unlucky at half time to go in 5 points down. We did 5 down at half time, and I think our possession and our possession count of the ball and our chances, we would have deserved to be closer, but the lads put in a fantastic second half performance, but just couldn't get back in there, as I say, couldn't get back level.
1: Yeah, and the Bears just managed, every time he came back, they managed like a Sherlock 2.3. There was always that bit, and is it that bit more experience that they have in the finals?
6: Probably. I mean, they're probably into their fifth final in the last 5-6 years, and you can't buy that experience. We haven't been in the finals since 2021, and that experience probably counted on today.
1: Thanks very much. Okay. The
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3: Hello and welcome back. It's Melanie Brown with you for the next half hour. Now, I had the pleasure on Thursday of heading up to the Glen as they prepare for their county final meeting against the Bears. Now, it's been 38 years since those sides last met back in 88, and it was the Bears who came out on top 7 points. And Glen Rovers manager Tomás Mulcahy was actually captain this year. I had the pleasure of catching up with himself, Captain Adam Lynch, and player Liam Coughlin on Thursday evening.
13: Hello, Tomás. Thanks a million for joining us. We're sat here in the clubhouse. So much history around the flags are up. Like, how do you feel adding, hopefully, another medal to that tally in the coming days?
14: Sure. Look, I suppose the build-up is just kind of... You're kind of in mixed minds in terms of embracing it and then kind of trying to keep it as low-key as possible on another side as well. And look... We have a lot of young lads and kind of first county final day as well, so that's important to them as well. And we have a lot of experienced guys where they've witnessed all this before, they've been there, done it, and performed. So getting the balance right, yeah. So look, all for us was really, look, embrace it. Let's go. Let's put up the bunting thing. Let's go and appreciate where we are and build on it, right, you know. And I suppose people kind of talked about 2 years ago when we were down at relegation stage, we wouldn't be back as quick. Maybe, you know, people were saying, look at consolidation, just keep yourself to your senior status and stuff like that. But these bunch were thinking different, you know, which is great.
13: Yeah, and given 2023, like, how satisfying is that quick 3-year turnaround? Like,
14: yeah, but we always knew it was there because these guys had performed previously. You know, we had a bad year. But that happens in every club, you know, and every senior club, you know, and kind of, you know, it's kind of... in one way, relegation. It's tough to take, and you'll be kind of. I'd be a big man to say, geez, maybe it shouldn't be happening. Being honest with you, because you look at club above the road there in terms of appear sheets and stuff like that, right? You know, and what they've contributed to Cork as well, you know, and trying to get up to senior status, it can be difficult. We were lucky enough that we got up the first time. If we didn't, we could still be down there, right, you know? And that's the bit of the look that you get. So, but I always believed that there was a team here. I always believed it was great youngsters coming through, great underage success, great minor level success. And then we had a blatant of experienced guys as well, which are kind of giving so much to Glenn and Cork, and just getting the balance of the youngsters with them was important.
13: Yeah, and you can really see the pride you have for your players. Like, there's a lovely photo there at the semi-final. I think it's yourself, Lee and Reese.
14: That's right.
13: Like, you just have such pride in the jersey and the club. It's great to see.
14: Yeah, and I've been saying this to people, right, you know, and like, and I'm, they probably respect me more for saying it, like, but people will always talk about Patrick and they'll talk about the Downies and they might talk about Dean Brosnan, but I was more focused on the younger generation. Mm-hmm. I go on varying a corner back, we had Luke Corrigan, young generation as well, Conor McCarthy midfield with Reece Dunn, Lee Quilligan, Owen O'Leary, even you could throw put Owen Downey into that category. Mm-hmm. As being, so there's been six or seven guys that are young, just out of early 20s and stuff like that as well, and to get the balance right, as I said to you, with the senior players. And I like talking about these guys as well, because I think they've come of age and they've performed at the highest level. And like semi-final day, you could see that. You're right, that photograph, it meant a lot to me, but it also meant an awful lot to them as well.
13: Yeah, and like, we won't dwell on it too long, but it's been 38 years since that last game against the Bears yourself. You were obviously captain, didn't go your way that day.
14: You weren't supposed to mention that.
13: But you did avenge yourselves the year after. But like, looking back on that game now, like, you must have like serious memories. Was that your first year captain?
14: That was my first year captain, right? Yeah, and look, I was part of the squad in 81. In county final, we lost to the Bears as well. But 88, well, look, yeah, we fancied ourselves. We had a very good team, but the Bears outfoxed us on the day. Their tactics of foxes, and you know, I had a goalkeeper in George Cunningham, and like, he'd put a ball at your hand from any distance, and he got his brother Brian Cunningham on a lot of ball, and I think he got a man of the match performance himself that day. So yeah, look, that's a long time ago, that's dead and buried now, and we don't talk about the past now anymore. It's all about looking forward to the future, and looking forward to Sunday.
13: I'm looking forward to Sunday. And speak about the future. Like, how are your preparations going for that game?
14: Yeah, look, fantastic. And look, we're no different to the Bears. We were no different to Kentork and all the teams that are out there balancing between hurling and football. And I know people might say we're playing at a different level. The Bears. Bears are playing senior at the highest level. We're playing Premier Junior, but still, it's a game. It's a game a week before a county final next Saturday. It's a game before most of the hurling matches that you play. And but you got to endorse it, and you got to take it on board, and you got to kind of, you're hoping, you go for a walk with the dog, you're hoping there's no injuries, you're hoping there's everybody can come back training, a recovery session the following day, just to say, yeah, we're ready to go for hurling the following week, because it's very compact, they're coming fast and thin, they're coming, but they're all enjoying it. And a lot of those younger generation that I mentioned, they're all playing football as well. Tudon is playing football, Dean Brosnan, Simon Kennefic, all the other lads are all playing as well, and we just got to take it on board.
13: Yeah, and like you mentioned, like the blend of like old and young, like, are you find, like, as a manager, how are you finding kind of getting that blend of like not having the experienced players kind of talk you over the younger ones in the dressing rooms and stuff?
14: Yeah, it's, and look, that's the job of management, is getting the balance of that right, but also getting them to mix properly together, to trust each other. The more and more sessions you get on the field with them, that they play alongside each other, that they trust them, you know the movements of guys, you know where a ball is coming, you know the space to run into, you know where the pass is going to come from, the support. And you, like with Donal Rock, that's been very, very strong. It's been very, very strong. With Ian Jones in terms of strength and conditioning as well, I was delighted, right? You know, I think strength and conditioning may be going out. The word strength and conditioning, it's all about, you know, field fitness, match fitness. We've done an awful lot in the field in terms of our fitness levels. We've done a fair bit in the gym initially to build the base, but most of the work was done in the field, which I love, to be honest with you. I love to see guys out there. Do your bit of running, do your bit of your severe work on the field, and do your hurling there as well.
13: Yeah, you can do what you want in the gym, but when you've a hurling in your hand, that won't matter to
14: exactly,
13: you.
14: Exactly, you know, there's different fitness, right? You can bulk up and you can be big and stuff like that, but when it comes around to hurling, it's one of the fastest games out there. It's a different to other sports that are there, and like getting that balance right as well, it was important to me as well, you know, and particularly for the younger guys, because everybody says you have to be in the gym now 3 or 4 days a week, and you have to do this and you have to do that, but at the end of the day, you're judged when you go over the white line, you're judged in terms of performance on match day. So the more and more you do that on the field, I think you become a better player because of it.
13: Yeah, and like, speaking of the field, like Páirc Uí Chaoimh, that's probably a second home to you at this stage. Like, are you going to kind of take a moment next Sunday, kind of take it all in, or are you in strictly in?
14: No, look, it's kind of, it's no different to any other field, right? Is what I would be thinking. I hope the lads say the same. It's, look, it's a massive occasion. County final day brings the life of a different form to everybody, right? You look at the club around, you look at all the bunting, and you look at all the interviews and all that kind of stuff as well, the media, the press and the outside people looking in, and tradition of the two clubs, the Bars and the Glen, and the history that's there. And you're like, hopefully it doesn't get to guys, because it can't. Everybody wants to go play a good game. Everybody wants to be the star performer, but it doesn't happen on that day. And sometimes when you play in a county final, the guy least expected to perform is the man that maybe will shoot the lights off, which is great to see as well, right? You know, so, and look, a lot of pressure there, but it's a good pressure.
13: Yeah, and like as a neutral kind of looking in, obviously, it's the big two of the big three in Cork, the Hurling Fing Fings. I was saying it to Adam earlier, like, how do you kind of stop the lads from the pressure getting to them? Because it's very easy to say, but if they're scrolling on Twitter or...
14: Yeah, but like themselves, I mean, you mentioned 88, right? I mean, that's 30, 40 years ago, is it? Yeah. Some of these fellas were born, right? So they don't know much about what's gone on in the past, right? They'll read it and they'll hear about the history and stuff like that, but they weren't part of that, right? So, and that's the big thing for me, that they write their own piece of history, that they become the new boys, right? They become the new kids on the block, and I'm sure the Bars boys are telling them outside as well themselves, yeah? So they have no real recollection. Like older generation, yeah, we can talk about Ring and we can talk about Jack Lynch and we can talk about all the history. These guys, and they're their own guys, like they want to do their for themselves, which I love. It's absolutely fantastic, and that's what I've been saying to them, go and do it for yourselves.
13: Yeah, well, hopefully now after next Sunday there'll be a new photo up on the wall.
14: Hopefully, hopefully, yes.
13: Adam, captain the Glen on county final day, many great men have gone before you. What did it mean for you to kind of wear a jersey and represent your team?
9: Yeah, it's an absolute honour, to be honest. To even play for the Glen, to be on the pitch, so to be named captain this year, as I said, it's a huge honour. Probably got a bit lucky, to be honest, with the players that we have, and the management team and coaches. Like, it could have been absolutely anyone on the team. So as I said, I think I got a bit lucky, but I'm absolutely buzzing to be to be captain and even play with the Glen. It's an absolute honour.
13: Yeah, I was saying to Liam there, I was driving through like Blackpool and the Glen, like the pride you have in the jersey in your club is immense. Like, how much does the community support kind of add on to your kind of game?
9: Yeah, hugely. There's kind of a motto within the Glen, is kind of history and tradition, and it's kind of taught to us at a young age, and no one really knows how to explain it until they're on the pitch playing for the Glen. The parish is unbelievable, the support, the young kids, they're out watching training every day, the older generation, you know, they're nearly emotional after we win a championship game. So the support's unbelievable, yeah, and the parish in general.
13: And like all the hurts of 2023, just kind of make this like a little bit extra special for you?
9: Yeah, I suppose, like, even coming back up straight after, we kind of tried to put it behind us a bit, getting to the final. It's an honour any year. We haven't been there now in a few years, so we're just buzzing to be back in the final. I think last year we got to the quarters, we probably took our foot off the gas the last 5 minutes, and you know, we could have been in a different place, so we're just buzzing to be back in the final, to be honest. And yeah, especially after the last few years or whatnot, but it's good to be back, and I think this is probably where we want to be every year, you know.
13: Yeah, and just like a neutral looking in, like two of the big three are kind of the hurling kingpins of Cork, like,
9: yeah.
13: Does the history kind of add a little bit of extra special emotion for you?
9: Well, it would, like, especially kind of outside knowledge, you know, everyone you're speaking to, they're saying what a huge occasion it is. You know, we obviously haven't played them in a county final since 88, but like two huge clubs, as you said, two of the big three, really, two city clubs, and like the Bears are an absolute massive club. Like, you could see their own team there. Like, they've different the county players at every level of the pitch, like, you know, and it's going to be a huge occasion. But just looking forward to it, really. Like,
13: yeah, and you mentioned 88 there. Tomás's captain back then. Like, what's he going to add it to your team since he came into the setup?
9: Tomás's been great, really. Like, obviously, he's the experience of playing and captain and winning. He's been with us now for 3 years, you know, so there's a bit of continuity there. Anything we need, he gives, to be honest. And he's just been excellent, to be honest. There's great communication there with him. And, you know, he wants to win just as much as anyone else. You know, you can see what it means to him. But it's been great to have him, especially for a few years now, that players know him well, you know, and he knows the players well, and he knows what to get out of the players and what we need to give him.
13: Yeah, there was a lovely photo from Arthur's semi-final. You could just see the pride just beaming off of him. And, like, it obviously wasn't an easy championship for you. Like, you didn't have the best starts, and then that Kanturk game was kind of a do-or-die, but you really switched it on that day. Like, what you felt kind of changed?
9: I suppose it probably was a bit of luck as well. Like, you know, like we were a bit unlucky against Blackrock. Obviously, I know they went down to 14 and we were probably well ahead at that stage, 5 or 6 points, and they came back into it. It's probably credit to Blackrock, really. But I suppose what changed for the Cantor game is that it was a knockout game. We knew we lost, we were out. And that's probably stood to us a bit. I think it's the same at Bears. You know, after losing the first game, every game since then has been knockout. So, like, that's going to drive you on a bit, you know. Just more time on the training pitch together, getting better as the weeks go on. But coming out of that Cantor game after winning by 2 points down in Castletown Road, you know, it was great. Like, we didn't win a tight game like that, I think, in a few years, to be honest. So that kind of drove us on a bit. And as I said, it was a knockout into Father Neil's, Charleville, Middleton. So we're just kind of taking game by game. But we can all have it in our head that we want to be training on the Tuesday night after championship, you know.
13: Yeah. And like, we're sat here in the clubhouse, like, it is packed. Like, how important are, like, the unsung heroes, kind of background men and women, like, to ye, like, as players, like, they must be so important.
9: Yeah, even just looking in our own camp on the senior team, you know, we've a backroom team there, and the logistics side of about 4 or 5 people who do endless work, to be honest, just getting us out on the pitch, and then the people out in the club, you know, they're volunteering their own time just for the club, for the club that they love, you know. So, like, that's another reason why you'd love to go on and win it, just for those people, especially, you know, that can't get out on pitch, but they're supporting their whole lives and they're putting their time into the club.
13: Yeah, and just kind of a last one there, like, do you have any pre-match rituals, anything you do, any particular coffee you have in the morning or anything?
9: Not particularly, no. I like to keep it a bit simple on championship day, to be honest. I have a breakfast and probably pasta and chicken for my lunch. I'm a big coffee man, but I actually try to avoid it on championship day. But that's about it, really.
13: No.
9: I did buy a new pair of shorts, actually, and I didn't think I played well in them, so I went back to my older.
13: Oh god, it's mental health, like the mental side of things, kind of really, yeah, really come into it. Adam, we wish you the best of luck now coming Sunday.
9: Thanks a million.
13: Liam, delighted to be joined with you. We're here in the clubhouse, steeped with so much history. Like, how much of a privilege is it to be back in the county final?
15: Yeah, it's a great privilege. There's a great buzz around the place now again. It's been 5 years since we've been in the Premier Senior Finals, so there's a great buzz around the place, and it is a huge privilege to be in the position we're in.
13: And, like, the Barrys, the history you have with them, does that give you an extra bit of motivation to push on for that game now?
15: Yeah, I suppose from the outside there'll probably be an extra set of eyes on it, and there'll be a lot of buzz around the place, especially that it's been so long since the two clubs have played each other in the final. But for us, look, it's just another game. We're just going to go into it. There's no point in getting worked up because of who you're playing. We just go into it as we always do and hope we come out on the right side.
13: And, like, there was lots of eyes on you ahead of that Cantor game. It was kind of a do or die game. What kind of, like, what you kind of switched it on that weekend and kind of haven't stopped since?
15: Yeah, I think that was a big turning point in our season, really. We hadn't won a tight game like that in quite a while in the championship, so to get out of Castletown North the way we did, we really drove it on from there, and I think we improved every game since.
13: Definitely, like, the support that Glenn have is massive. Like, you've such a big, rich history in hurling. Like, does that really push you on? Like, I was driving up there through Blackpool, like, the amount of flags everywhere is crazy.
15: Yeah, it's massive, to be fair. I suppose you feel a bit of pressure when you're playing with Glenn, because, as you said, it's such a big club with so much history, and our supporters are brilliant. We can see that no matter what game we go to, no matter where we play. We played in Mallow this year, Castletown Road, as we said, down the park, and we always bring a great crowd, so...
13: Definitely, like, you have a big mix of, like, experience and the younger players. Like, how are you finding that mesh this year?
15: Yeah, we do. I think some of the younger lads now that have come in this year, like Conor McCarthy, Reese has been around for a few years now, but Owen Vary and Lee Quilligan, these lads have really drove it on this year and brought us kind of to a new level, and we're really seeing the benefits of that.
13: Definitely. And just finally, like, what would it mean for you personally winning this year now?
15: Yeah, it'd mean an awful lot. I suppose you can't really put into words what it would mean. It would be everything to win it now on Sunday.
13: Well, fingers crossed. Wish you the best of luck.
15: Thanks very much.
3: And that game obviously takes place next Sunday at 4 o'clock, and we wish both the Barrys and the Glen the best of luck. Now, finally for this evening, I think we just have enough time for it, I had the pleasure of catching up with Ger Manley. Now, he's better known as the Cork Camogie manager, but this year he's at the reins of the Ireland Shinty Camogie team for the second year running, as this year's 2026 Shinty Hurling International takes place in Páirc Uí Chaoimh on Saturday, 24th of October. Now, it is Jazz Weekend, so it'll be a great buzz around the city, and what better thing to do before you hit the town, head over to Páirc Uí Chaoimh and watch a great exhibition. Now, we're delighted on the big red bench to be joined by Cork senior camogie manager Ger Manley ahead of this year's 2026 Shinty Hurling and Camogie Internationals, as Ger is taking the reins once again of the Irish side. Ger, you've had some year with the Cork side this year, and now you're straight into the international campaign. How's it all feeling?
16: Yeah, look, with a great year at Cork, bit of a roller coaster. I suppose we were slow starting, but finished up winning, and look, I suppose you're judged in Cork by winning All-Irelands, especially with the Camogie team, so look, it's great. And look, I did the Shinty last year, and I suppose it's good to see other counties players, you know, like, I mean, I probably see them on television or might come up against them, but it's a great honour, especially when it's on in Páirc Uí Chaoimh, and really looking forward to it.
3: Yeah, and you mentioned you were part of it last year, but wasn't your first experience with the Shinty Hurling? You played yourself back in 94. Like, what do you remember from that?
16: Yeah. Oh, geez, tough game. Like, the men's game is a bit different now, and like, you'd have the shin guards on, I suppose. We played in a wet pitch up in Athenry, and like, you got a smack at the command, they called it the Shinty stick, to it hurt. So, very skillful. Like, you can handle the ball, which makes it extremely skillful game. Look, the girls, I suppose, it's a small bit immune to them, the fact that we're, the camogie game is very much now, I suppose, running, hand passing, and striking, where this, you can solo run, but you can't catch the ball, which makes it extremely difficult, I suppose. It's, we had a couple of training sessions already as in trial, so we've a squad picked in the next week there now, and we'll have two more sessions. But look, it's a different game. The Scots are very skillful, the girls, they're so used to it, they flick the ball around, they can hit it on the ground 30 or 40 yards, and I think Páirc Uí Chaoimh will suit the Scottish team. The fact the surface will be very good at the time.
3: Definitely. And like, the girls going back to their clubs or back to Intercounty next year, is there anything they'll take from it, do you think, from playing the Shinty?
16: I'd say it's competitive. It's very physical. Your skill level will go up. You know, you're not handling it as much, so you have to use the hurling a bit more. So you definitely have to be that more skillful at it. There's been some exceptionally good players in the couple of sessions we had already. There's a good few Cork girls will be on the squad.
3: Very good.
16: And especially when we're home.
3: Yeah.
16: And there's some very good girls.
3: Very good. And obviously you mentioned Páirc Uí Chaoimh. Like, what an achievement, like, what an honour kind of to be leading the team out kind of in your home turf. Like, does that make it a little bit extra special for you?
16: Yeah, it is really. Like, last year in Scotland, it was brilliant, actually, over in Scotland. It was really a lovely occasion. They had a very tight ground. The Scottish lads are over. They can't believe the facilities in the park. But look, very few people have managed the Shinty team, you know. And Camogie is the second time, I think, in 20 years that a national team has gone out. And they've been lucky enough to be the manager. So it's a great honour for me leading them out the park. And it's good to have a few of the Cork girls playing. And hopefully we'll get a crowd in. It's very reasonable. The prices are very reasonable. The under kids under 16 are free. So it is a good spectacle. So I just can't wait for it, really.
3: Yeah, and it's still early enough on the Saturday that people can still make jazz if they feel so inclined.
16: Oh, I'm explaining to the Scottish lads and the girls that were over, that's a great weekend, so they're looking forward to it. And look, we're finished early enough, so they will get a bit of jazz as well, and people will get the jazz in as well if they come down. It's on at 4 o'clock, the first game, second game at 6, and there's plenty of activities, I think, being arranged around it, so it should be a good day.
3: Oh, very good. And like, obviously it is an exhibition game, but like, is there a competitive edge once that ball's kind of thrown in, if you get me?
16: Oh, totally. Like, it's an international game, and like, the Scottish team, I suppose, they'll be a lot stronger this year. I was talking to one of their reps there the last day, and they'll be a lot stronger in the girls this year, the girls team. And their men's match last year was a brilliant game. I think there was only a point or two in it. Very hard, physical, some couple of tough injuries. Some of our lads got, a couple of lads got concussion, got a couple of cuts. It's a very tough game, and the girls the same. You have to be, like, you have to be ready for it. If you're not up for it, you won't. Yeah, like, you get hurt, really. That's my point. Is it different? The Shinty stick is around 37, 38 inches long. Some of the girls are playing with 30 inch, 32 is the most. It would hurt you, and you get it. So you have to be ready for it in shows. It's going to be physical, you know, and it's a good spectacle. It might take the girls 10 or 15 minutes to get into it, you know, but after that, it was a very good game last year. Some brilliant skill shown by some of our girls, Stationary County, was exceptionally good. Shared it, Ashley Thompson was good at it. A couple of girls from up the north were very good at it as well, like from down there, Devon McGee. So there's plenty of talent that's going to be in view.
3: Oh, very good. And Ger, we wish you the best of luck, and hopefully you get a big crowd down to the park on the day.
16: Mel, thank you.
3: No problem. Now, that's all we have time for on today's Big Red Bench, but Man City beat Liverpool 3-0 today in the final Premier League game of the day. But don't worry, there is plenty of sporting action to keep you busy throughout the next few weeks. Obviously, next Sunday, we have the Premier Senior Hurling Championship, as we mentioned, between the Glen and Finbarr. That throws in at 4 o'clock. But before that, the Premier Intermediate Final between Ballincollig and Dungourney at 2. And then Jazz Weekend, as we've mentioned so many times throughout the show this day, is next, or Friday 23rd, you've Kilshannig and St. Catharines in the Premier Junior Hurling Championship. And then on the Saturday, you've Cove and Canavy in the Premier Junior Football Championship, and of course Nemo and Bars in the Senior Football Championship final. Now, that is all from myself, but I'm leaving you in the very capable hands of the best, Mags Blackburn, up next.
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Hello and welcome. You are listening to Green on Red with Mags Blackburn. We're here till 10 o'clock bringing you the best in Irish music. Welcome back, Mel, and what a great big red bench to come back to. Such a joy to have her back this week. She's been off adventuring and we had a very lovely catch up as I came into the station. Always lovely to find out what people have been up to. Opening up tonight's show strong with three brand new tracks. Florence Road with Wish Upon You. We also had Amble with Church Bells. And then a brand new track from Fontaines DC. It's called Tongue and it's off their new album, Dopamine Chamber, which is coming out next week, I believe. And I actually was looking for another song that they have. It's on the album and it is a collaboration they've done with Rosalia, which I thought is a phenomenal collaboration, but something I wasn't expecting. And that is going to be released on a limited 7-inch vinyl, I believe. And they're doing like a Whistle Stop record store tour all this week. And you can catch them at Ben O'Neill's Music Shop, Dungarvan, Bending Sound Records in Bangor, HMV Belfast, Spin Dizzy and Tower Records in Dublin. There's a few more, so go check them out. That special 7-inch is out October 8th and the album is out October 6th. Those are two great intros into the album release cycle. I have a jam-packed show for you tonight, but we're going to open up the first hour strong with Ruari, aka Sean from Cove, who has had a phenomenal year so far. We've been playing music off his phenomenal debut album, Tell Your Mother I Saved Your Life. And he is joining me here in studio to play some songs and talk about the album and talk about some shows he's got coming up. He's going to be playing the Savoy next Friday. If you don't have your tickets, you will be buying them straight away after hearing our chat and the show. So just to get you acquainted, this is the opening track from the album and it's called Johnny Workman.

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2: Red FM. Welcome back. You're listening to Green on Red with Mags Blackburn, and that was Ruari with Johnny Workman. I love the beat of that track, and I'm joined by Sean Damery in studio to talk about his brilliant debut album, Tell Your Mother I Saved Your Life, and that is the opening track from the album. Sean, thanks so much for joining us here on Green on Red.
3: Yeah, thanks for having me, Mags. Happy to be here.
2: Delighted, because you have a big Cork show coming up next Friday.
3: Yes, yeah, we're playing the Savoy on next Friday at the 16th. So that'll be my biggest headline show I've ever done.
2: So how are you feeling?
3: Some distance.
2: Excited or nervous about this?
3: I'm excited, yeah. I'm just trying to get there

0: you? Tell us a little bit about Ruairi.
1: I am a singer from Cove. I just put out that record. It's called Tell Your Mother I Saved Your Life. It came out on the 1st of May. I suppose it's kind of a folk record, although there is loads of mad stuff all over it as well. I live in the city. I play all over the place, and that's my job.
0: I opened up our chat saying I love the beat to Johnny Workman. There is a real kind of get up and go to it. I guess that's the point of it.
1: Yeah.
0: But a real almost like trad Kaylee vibe to it. But I could never, listening to the album, pin down a genre that I would say you're folk. I can't do that listening to the album.
1: It's quite poppy as well, you know. And it's kind of like, it's kind of just unfolded a lot of them tracks, like, because I didn't really have any idea what going into the studio what the vision was for them. I would just lay down the guitar and then I'd lay down the vocal. I recorded it over in London with Cian Kavanagh and he produced it too. And we'd kind of just sit there after we recorded the guitar and the singing and go, what does this need, or does it need anything and stuff like so. Yeah, so that's why, I think it kind of goes in a few different directions, like sonically, I suppose, which I like, yeah.
0: And there's a great story behind Johnny Workman. Can you tell us a little bit about that?
1: I have this spiel learnt off. We used to play this game in my house, and it was called Johnny Workman, and you'd like get up in front of the fireplace and be like, you'd say, I'm Johnny Workman looking for some work. It was like kind of like charades, do you know? It was like charades, but it was specifically for jobs. And you'd go like, I'm Johnny Workman looking for some work. And then everyone would say, what can you do? And then you'd say, better than you. And then they'd say, show us. And then you'd do the, you know, you'd act out the job or whatever. But when I was a kid, we were doing it. So I was just a Power Ranger every single time.
0: Love it.
1: And then I was looking for a job. I was walking up like Oliver Lunga Street, and it just popped into my head after like, I don't know what, like 15, 20 years or something. I was like, that's a good name for a song. So, yeah, I'm always saying that story on stage.
0: But are people asking you which Power Ranger you were?
1: I don't remember any of them. Yeah, someone asked me that before.
0: I was like, I can't remember what their special powers are. I remember they're all different colours. So you don't remember which one you'd
1: pick. I haven't a clue. No, I don't remember. It's actually not the first time someone asked me that. I should have just looked it up and made one up. But no, I don't know. I haven't a clue.
0: You have had a busy summer since the album came out. Can you tell us a little bit about your experiences? Because you just did Ireland Music Week last week.
1: I did, yeah. We just started a tour, after Ireland Music Week, that was on the 2nd, I think. We were in Derry, we were already in Belfast, and we were in Dundalk, we were in, where else were we? Galway, and also DeBarra's the other night out in Clann. But yeah, before that, I had a big festival run. It was a really busy summer, loads of festivals. I did all of them, I did All Together Now, I did EP, I did Another Love Story, I did Fail na Gréine in Limerick, and it was just kind of like, yeah, every weekend was another festival, so it was mental, but it was so fun. Yeah, it was really cool, yeah.
0: And what is, you have you're not done yet, you have a busy week ahead of you.
1: Yeah, I'm going to London there on Tuesday, I think. Yeah, Tuesday, and I'm doing two shows in Camden in London, opening up for Madras Lock in the Electric Ballroom. In Camden, yeah, so I think it's called that. Yeah, it is, yeah. So those are two big enough shows.
0: Yeah.
1: So, yeah, that's Tuesday, Wednesday, fly back Thursday for a practice. Friday morning, maybe get another practice in, and then we're in the Savoy, so, yeah.
0: Are you tired?
1: I am. I'm having a lion tomorrow, though, so it's grand.
0: Well-earned lion.
1: Yeah.
0: A well-earned lion. From listening to the album, and I don't know... I picked up a reference to Limerick Junction, which is in my neck of the woods.
1: Oh, really? Yeah.
0: But there is like a whistle stop of Cork spots being named and placed throughout the album. Was that important to you?
1: Yeah, I suppose looking back, maybe it was important to me. But like I don't know if there was like a load of intention there. Like they just kind of, I was obviously just writing about what I knew. Do you know what I mean? So It's a lot of the album, like, you know, there's the Johnny Workman stuff and, you know, it's like that's all kind of childhood things kind of coming in, and even the name of the album, and like, yeah, it's just all different places in Cove dotted around it, like Tapa, the Hill, Carrigone, all these places. You know, they just kind of fall into the songs because that's what I know, I suppose. Like, I just know that place so well. And like, yeah, we've got like Wonderland, which is about Marlowe Woods.

0: that's where we used to go camping, me and the lads and the girls, and we'd just be like, you know, having a few tins and all, like, after we turned 18, of course. And
1: of course.
0: And yeah, it was just like that was Wonderland. It was like about Marlowe Woods, and there's loads of it all over the record. Like, yeah, it's a very home album, all about place and stuff like that. Yeah.
1: Well, I would love to hear Wonderland if you're up to it.
0: Yeah, I've got the guitar and all.
1: Amazing.
0: Yeah, we'll do that. I'll push back a bit. I wanted to call this Marlowe, but they told me to call it Wonderland, so I did. I think it's a better ring to it, to be fair.

0: Love that. That is Ruari with Wonderland off his stunning debut album, Tell Your Mother That I Saved Your Life. And I have a couple of follow-up questions for you. You said that the title of the album, Tell Your Mother I Saved Your Life, came from your childhood, and I am fascinated to know in what context that would have come up.
1: Did you ever do a thing where you'd like did you ever hear about people going like, saved your life, or that one even? You know, like,
0: okay,
1: it's like if you like shove someone in, like into a, like, I don't know, a puddle or a ditch or like the sea or something, and as you push them, you say, "Tell your mother I saved your life." Okay. When I told
0: push them into the sea.
1: you push them, but you save them. Then, yeah, but like from the thing that you caused, if you get me, and yeah, I don't know. I thought that was like a way more known thing. To be fair, I actually have played around the country, and a couple of people. I think there was a fella from Cavan, and he said that when he was growing up, they'd say, saved your life, you owe me a fiver. And lots of people just said, saved your life. And I met one person from Dublin who said he knew about that as well. But like, yeah, when I was saying, I was even saying it to my mum and dad, like that, I'm going to call it that. And they were like,
0: why?
1: Yeah, there was kind of like some seriously confused faces when I was telling them. But yeah, just that, I was just like, I think that just, it was a great name, and I love that it confuses people as well. Like, so
0: it's a great talking point.
1: Exactly, yeah.
0: And so it seems like a lot of themes, you know, not just places, but themes around childhood and growing up are featured throughout the album.
1: Yeah, totally. Yeah, it is. Yeah, it's definitely a lot about that. That's kind of, yeah, only looking back, you know, I'd say that, you know what I mean? Like,
0: yeah,
1: when I was writing them all, I wasn't really necessarily thinking like that. Yeah. But like, yeah, definitely it's all over it. A lot of them are very, yeah.
0: When it's all there, you're like, ah.
1: Yeah. I was like, oh yeah, maybe, yeah, might have to switch it up now next time.
0: So do you have any favourite tracks on the album?
1: I do love the last one, Fish Go Deep. Oh, well, it's the second last one. That's called Fish Go Deep. Yeah, I do love that song. Yeah, I'm really proud of that one.
0: And I have to ask, you know, because there's a pretty well-known Cork DJ duo called Fish Go Deep. Was the track named after them? When it's so Cork-centric?
1: No, I wrote that song way before they wrote it. I don't know. That line popped into my head, the first line, the opening track. So yeah, I'd say it was definitely floating around there because of them. Do you know what I mean? I know they're absolutely legendary. They still do shows and stuff as well. Yeah. Yeah, I was never in Henry's now myself, but let's say we named it after them. Yeah,
0: let's do that.
1: Yeah, they do all caps though. I should have done the all caps Fish Go Deep. Yeah,
0: to really make that connection strong. You just hinted there that for the next one you're going to go in a different direction. Go on, tell us more.
1: Oh no, I haven't a clue. I couldn't tell you. Yeah, I have to go away now in January and try and figure out what the next thing is going to be about.
0: Because it won't be until January, because you're up the walls between here and then.
1: Yeah, I'm gigging all the way through. I'm doing, finishing the leg of this tour. Now I have a couple of weeks off now after Savoy, and then we're into kind of, we're doing like the East Coast, we're doing Waterford, we're doing Clears in Kilkenny, that's all in November, and then I'm going up to, I'm also doing Steamboat in Limerick. That's like an in-store in a record shop there. And then we're up to Dublin on the 18th of November. That's Workman's. And then the next day I'm playing in Glasgow. And then, doing a few gigs, probably come back. And then I'm doing, opening up for Madra Salach for some of their Irish shows, for like three of them. And yeah, I have loads of gigs in December. And I'll just make it there, and then I'll be grand. Make it to Christmas.
0: Yeah. Get through, straight run. Yeah. I actually have the dates here in front of me. You're playing Clears in Kilkenny, November 12th.
1: Yeah.
0: You're playing Bank Lane, Waterford, November 13th. Steamboat Music, as you said, the record store. Is that a daytime show or is that going to be in the evening?
1: I believe it's in the day, yeah.
0: Awesome. Love a daytime show. November 14th. The Workmen's Club in Dublin, November 18th. And then you are supporting Madra Salach in Vicar Street, Dublin, December 10th. Leisureland Galway, December 12th. And two shows here in Galway, December 18th and 19th. And that brings you right up to Christmas. You're just going to crash.
1: Yeah, I know. Yeah, that's my birthday, the 18th as well. So we've been in Cyprus for that. So that'll be a good crack.
0: That is going to be a party and a half.
1: Yeah. I'd be fed up with them at that stage. The party's now not Madra Christmas lock. But yeah, no, we get to Christmas now, and I can chill out, and I'd say, yeah, I'll get back at it then.
0: Think about it.
1: Get back writing and stuff, and see what we're doing in the new year.
0: No plans now for 2027 just yet.
1: I don't think so. I have a couple of gigs that I'm kind of talking with people, but there's nothing really concrete. Like, yeah, but yeah, more of the same, I suppose, and just try to get back and into the studio and make some more stuff. Really, that's what I'm excited for, to be honest. More than anything.
0: Yeah.
1: I like doing the next thing. That's always my favorite thing. Yeah.
0: I'd say it has been such a learning curve the last couple of months between the success of the album, processing that. Then, as you said, you've done all the festivals. You've just done Ireland Music Week, and you're doing the gigging, the heavy, heavy gigging schedule. What is the biggest takeaway you have from that experience so far?
1: Oh God, I don't know. I couldn't tell you. I suppose I learned that when the album was coming out, I'd been playing these songs for a while, and I was kind of going, God, can I really like do this thing? And I've kind of learned to enjoy playing gigs, and I we got like the band together, and it's been, like I've kind of learned that maybe to try to rejig the songs and try to bring it, you know, keep it like fresh for myself and stuff,
0: mm-hmm.
1: because you're playing them a lot and stuff, you know. And I also, I learned that a lot more people listen to the album than I thought would, so that was really cool. It's just been mad, like playing up, especially the tour, like the festivals were really cool, obviously, but the tour stuff is mad, you know, because people are coming out and, you know, devoting a night to this thing, and you know, planning, and yeah, it's been crazy. I don't know what I've learned really, though. I'll tell you in a few months.
0: Come January, you'll start processing and decompressing.
1: Yeah, yeah.
0: The
1: Hopefully.
0: Album will come out, and you're like, that's it. That's what I learned.
1: Yeah.
0: If people want to keep up to date with all things Rua Ri, how can they do that?
1: Yeah, I guess. I do have a mailing list that you can find, to be honest, Instagram. I'd like to kind of branch out a bit more and do a website and stuff, because not everybody uses Instagram, and it's kind of crazy to have all of your information on one app. But yeah, I've got a mailing list also, which I'm doing, so you can find that online. And what else have we? I suppose that's kind of it for the moment. Yeah,
0: okay.
1: There's a few posters around town.
0: Nice.
1: And yeah, I'm on streams and streaming stuff, and
0: Final takeaway. As you're gigging so much, but I'm sure you're listening to music anyway, but is there anything in particular you're listening to when you're on the road?
1: I've been listening to Jean Pack on the road, she's my friend Niamh, and she's got her band The Slay Babies, and they are brilliant. She's an unreal songwriter, and they're a class band. They're opening up for us in the Savoy as well, so yeah. She's got a new single out there recently called Baby, and it's a mental song. So, yeah, you should listen to her.
0: We should listen to that. That is your tip for us.
1: Yeah.
0: Amazing. Love it, Sean. Thanks so much. We're going to close out our chat with you with another track from the album called Makeover. Any story behind this?
1: I was busking, and I wasn't really going very well. And if you listen to the start, I just made all these noises. I kind of had given up. I didn't have a job, and I just started playing like the guitar really like stupidly. And then, yeah, I wrote that song very quickly. Like, I don't know, like it's a bit of a ridiculous song, to be honest, but I love it.
0: That's all that matters.
1: So yeah, I was born on the Shannon Bridge there over by Pope's Quay. I couldn't tell you anything else. I suppose we got the Bridges for the Stitches in there as well, which is like one of the probably the second or third song you'd learn on the tin whistle, like after like, you know, Hot Cross Buns or whatever. So we managed to squeeze that in there as well.
0: Nice.
1: which was fun to record in the studio on like 8 different instruments. That's it really, yeah.
0: Love it. Well, Sean, aka Rua Ria, thank you so much for joining us here on Green on Red. The album is out now. It's called Tell Your Mother I Saved Your Life. And he's playing the Savoy on Friday night. Go grab your tickets. This is a track from the album, and it's called Makeover.

0: Brewery there with Makeover off his debut album, Tell Your Mother I Saved Your Life. And Sean was joining us here in studio talking about the album, playing us some songs live and talking about his upcoming tour. He's playing the Savoy next Friday night, a headline show for a Cork boy. And if you don't already have your tickets and you liked what you heard tonight, go grab them. He is also heading on tour at Madras Alok, so he's definitely been spotted and people have taken note. So definitely worth making sure you get to catch one of his shows if you can. Coming up later on, we actually have the new Madras Alok Sean song coming up after 8 o'clock, so don't go anywhere. But coming up next, I have a brand new single from Dive Boy. They were here in studio with us last week talking about their brand new album In Orbit, and this is the famous track that we all had the joke about, and it's called Mercedes Mick, and it's coming up next.
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You're listening to Green on Red with Max Blackburn, and that was Dee Fitz with a brand new track called Cake. A track about wanting two things at the same time, like having your cake and eating it too. And I was chatting to her during the week, and she says this is the second release of an upcoming project that she's been busy writing and recording, and I can't wait to hear what's next for her because I'm really enjoying what she's doing. And I hope our listeners are as well. Coming up next, if you've been following The Voice UK, you would have heard of this act, Ardu, where an a cappella group, an Irish a cappella group that were over participating in that competition. And they have a brand new track out, and they also have a tour coming up. Now, unfortunately, they were knocked out last night in the battles round. So they're not making it to the semi-finals, but they do have three shows coming up. They're going to be playing the Whale Theatre, Greystones in Wicklow, October 30th, the Pooka Festival in Trim, October 31st, and the Mill Theatre in Dublin, November 1st. And do you know what? If you've ever watched the Pitch Perfect movies, that is exactly what I'm picturing when these guys are singing. And there's a very famous American band, and the name is escaping me right now. I won't say I'm big into a cappella groups, but there was a period of time where this type of singing was everywhere. And I think this is just such a cool thing to be bringing back. I know the Y2K, the 2000s trend is all back. So let me know what you feel about it. But you're going to enjoy this track either way, I promise you. This is Ardu with a mix-up of Fool and Power Over Me.

0: Brand new music there from Northern Irish artist Reva with I'm Just Fine. And with that, we have the announcement of her sophomore album, Lucky Stars, coming out shortly. She has had a very successful 2026 for the Derry artist. She has been nominated for the Northern Irish Music Prize for her track Take What You Can. She has been support for the Coronas, and she's had a couple of tracks synced to shows like Love Island, and she's just really, really on the up and up. So very country pop, but I like it, and I hope you're enjoying it too. 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

We have a jam-packed opening hour for 8 o'clock. That is Bleach 923 with Turnkey, their brand new single. I think there was a band back in the early 2000s called Turnkey as well, an American band. But this is off their newly announced debut album, Bleed, which they just announced this week. I think pre-orders might be closed. Go check it out if you're a fan. But they have also announced a pretty big tour, including a date in Dublin's Olympia on April 24th. Keep an eye out when those tickets go on sale and go grab them immediately. Also before that, Madra Salak, brand new track from them, Ribbon Factory. And that is off their newly announced new album, Goethe, which is coming out on the 15th of January. They've had a pretty massive 2026 and it looks like 2027 is going to be jam-packed for them as well. Bren Berry opening up the hour with Only One, You and Me, and that is dedicated to his wife who is a Birds fan. I hope you caught the references there. You're listening to Green on Red with Max Blackburn. We're here till 10, bringing you the best in Irish music. And between here and 9 o'clock, I have music from Taylor D, Grey City Riot, and Mail Order Messiahs. Great names. Irish bands, I have to give it to you, coming up with awesome, awesome names this year. And right now, I have brand new music from Pillow Queens. It's been a while, but it is a welcome, welcome return. This track is called Kiss.

0: So excited. That is Makine. If you remember, we had them in studio not that long ago, and this is their latest single, Mouth Open Wide. They've had a huge week. They just played Ireland Music Week, joining the likes of Rua Ria, who we had early on in tonight's show. And they are heading to Rotterdam. They're going to be playing Left of the Dial later this month. They're also going to play another Voices in Dingle the end of November, and they are supporting the Pogues. They're doing the Three Arena in Dublin with them, Belfast and Killarney. So these guys have had such well-deserved success, and I don't know if you remember, but it was just so funny to talk to these guys and see that they came from some architects who really just needed a break from themselves, Matt and Aidan, and then they had great band with them as well, and great support. Like, they're working with CMAT's producer Ollie as well, so like they've been recognized pretty early on, and obviously going on to big things. Coming up next, brand new music from Taylor D. Her new EP is out now. She's going to be joining us here on Green on Red November 15th, and this is the latest single from her. It's called Obsession.
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Northern Ireland really producing some fantastic musicians, or else I'm just getting sent a lot more of them these days. That is Drew Makes Noise, and they have been involved in a lot of musical projects in the north of Ireland, as well as been shortlisted for Northern Ireland Music Prize previously. That is their latest single called Boots. I hope you really enjoyed that. Just tuning in, you're listening to Green on Red with Mags Blackburn. And coming up right now, I have a Dublin rock outfit, Grey City Riot. They have a string of shows coming up. Go check out their website and see if you can make it along. And this is going to give you a taste of what to expect. It's their new single called No Big Deal.

0: had to leave the bird song in there. That is Keith Daly with Patagonia here on Green on Red with Mags Blackburn. And coming up next, Mail Order Messiahs. What a great name. That is the name of the Dublin-based project of Mike Liffey. And he's got his third album coming out. Oh, it's actually out October 9th. And the album is called Content. And this is the first single from it. It's called Must All Roads.
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Rose Wallace, Goldeline with A Drop in a Dream. Love that track. I think that's the second one from Rose that we've played here on Green on Red. Between here and the end of the show, I have new music from you two. It's a cracker. Dive Boy were on last week and they said they loved it. I also have Declan O'Rourke and Women of Era. But first, this is Shobzy with Perfect.

0: Women of Era there with Kerry Boy. That is really lifting the spirits and keeping the vibes high. We're going to go into our Irish producer portion of the show. I have some Louise DaCosta action rec, but first, Jazzy, get this started.
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2: 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This is Cork. 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

Action Rec there with Prey, their latest single, and I think it's their last one for this year. They have had a busy 2026, releasing a single a month and getting a huge reaction to all of them. Luis da Costa featuring Robin T, brand new single from them, Moonsong. They had a previous one called Miami, I believe. That went down really well. And of course, Jazzy with Get This Started. This is Green on Red with Mags Blackburn. And between here and 10 o'clock, I have new music from Fake Saint, Claire Sands, Maeve and Owen Alfred. But first, I have Belfast's Deeply Armed with Black Ice.

0: such a good voice. That is Fake Saint with Talk to the Stars. His latest single and the last off his brilliant debut EP, Heaven, Hell and Everything in Between. Great title there. He launched in Dublin. We're hoping he's going to make a trip down to Cork. He's been making a name for himself the last year. I believe an Irish tour is warranted here. You're listening to Green on Red with Mags Blackburn. And coming up next, I have Claire Sands. She's got a brand new album out, They Tried to Bury Us, and she's been releasing a string of singles from it. And this is the latest one. It's called Under Oak and Olive.
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Maeve there with her latest single, Near. And coming up next here on Green on Red, I have West Cork singer-songwriter and multi-instrumentalist and cellist Julianne Quirk. She's got a brand new single called Nectarine, came out the 2nd of October, and it's built around warm acoustic textures, understated electronics, and Quirk's distinctive vocal. Nectarine sits somewhere between indie folk and dream pop. Fans of Maggie Rogers, Lizzie Alpine, and Billy Martin will find plenty to connect with in its easygoing groove and quietly emotional songwriting. So, this is Julianne Quirk with Nectarine.

0: own Alfred there with Drunk on Love. What a track. Towards the middle of our last hour here on Green on Red, I'm going to have music from Cathal Fitz and Dave Lofts, Nell Meskel and Ali Sherlock before the end of tonight's show. But first, this is River Filth with The Fury, coming up next.
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tapestry to impress a face behind the screen. Knowing all is never as it seems, to a point, forgetting all we need.

gorgeous, gorgeous track there from Nell Mescal. Hers, I'm a bigger fan of hers. Every track she releases just convinces me more and more of her. Coming up next here at the end of the show, I have the Cates with Only Us. They have their debut album coming out October 16th called Between Takes. They're going to be joining us in studio on the 18th. And if you would like to catch them live, you can do so. They have a couple of shows coming up. But I do know that DeBarra's in Clonakilty October 16th is sold out, but they have an all ages show the following Sunday, the 17th, in the afternoon in DeBarra's. And I love this idea of an afternoon show where you can bring your kids and you can go out and you don't have to worry about a babysitter. That really appeals to me, and I love that the girls have done that, and it really fits in to everything that they have been trying to do. They're also playing Monday as part of Cork Jazz in Grain Lane October 26th and Levis's Ballydehob December 4th. There might be a couple of more shows announced, but do make sure to tune in October 18th where we'll be chatting to them live in studio. It has been a pleasure bringing you the best in Irish music tonight here on Green on Red. I'm going to be back next Sunday from 7 where we do it all again, where we will be joined by the Kate. So make sure you tune in, and it's going to be a great, great show. And don't go anywhere. Keston is here from 10 and he has lined up music from Femi, Somber, Scissor Sisters and Dave Loft. So without further ado, this is the Kates with Only Us.

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5: 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What's the crack? It's your man, Kest. Very, very excited to start this Sunday show off with some Irish music. Dublin's own Femi featuring the Kid Laroi.

0: Orleans, it's radio's best. I say it with me, Chest. What's the story? Yeah, it's your man, Kest. Blessed to have you rocking out with me on this Sunday evening. Again, we've got bangers coming your way from Moncrief, Charlie XCX, Aaron Rowe. And of course, if you want a say in the music that we're playing this evening, 0868-104-106. We've got a lot to get into. What's going on in Cork? Some movie topics, all that jazz. And again, if you want to get involved in the conversation, I'd be happy to get a little bit of a voice note off ya. A WhatsApp voice note off ya would be very much appreciated, all right? Coming up next after the break, I think I'm feeling a little bit of MK Clementine Douglas, Come Find Me. This is Cork's Red FM. Here we go.
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0: Sports, Red FM, Aaron Rowe, Forever Now. Boogazaga's Carlinis, this month of October is an exciting month for myself. I'm heading off to a J. Cole concert that's happening in Dublin, I believe, on the 23rd of October. And then I will be preparing to fly off to the Big Apple, New York City. Lads, if there's any recommendations, any food spots that you have for me, throw it my way, 0868104106. Right now, I've got a rough plan of the itinerary. I want to head over to a comedy show. I know New York and Philadelphia is not too far away, so I want to try and bounce over to Philly. I want to head to a basketball game. Oh, lads, I am so, so excited. And of course, Quirk Jazz Festival. It's equal to New Orleans Mardi Gras. The lads are dressed up in suits. The women are in the dresses. It's a vibe. It's an absolute vibe. And I'm looking forward to what Quirk has to offer when it comes to the jazz, all right? Up next, after the break, let's go. Shane Codd, Brian Christopher, Feels So Good. Quirk's Red FM.
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0: Carlinis, we need to give a special shout out to Jazzy, because in a few days, in the next 2 weeks, she will be preparing for, I would argue, the biggest performance in her career. She will be performing in the Tree Arena on the 24th of October. Now, she will be making history as the first female DJ to headline the venue, which is amazing. And not just the first female DJ, but the first Irish female DJ as well. Like, nah, it's like, she's a girl from Dublin, and it's inspiring because she's exactly doing what I want to do, you know? I'm hoping soon enough I'm able to sell out the Tree Arena, and grace of God, it's one step at a time, but just a huge bula bus to you, and I hope all the supporters in Cork have bought their tickets and are ready to show out, all right? Huge congratulations to you, Jazzy, and yeah, looking forward to see what you have on the social media, just in terms of what's happening after and your prep towards the show. Up next, after the break, let's go Teddy Swims, Mr. Know-It-All, on Cork's Red FM.
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0: 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Welcome to the new hour. And if you're not familiar with these amazing vocals, it's your man Kest. Let's kick it off with Teddy Swims, Mr. Know-It-All.

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2: Hello?
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0: Red FM, Ali Sherlock, say a little something. Boogles August Carlini's time to get your casting approval recommendations. There's two things we're going to be looking at. One, Toby Enigwe, who is a Houston Nigerian rapper who has just released his newest project. I just saw a clip of the newest song, which I think would be the premiere first single off the album featuring Busta Rhymes. It looks absolutely fire. He always incorporates his wife and his children to his artistry, which is absolutely amazing. So looking forward to that. Next thing to recommend to you is Street Fighter. That's coming out 16th of October. Make sure to hit the cinemas. Make sure to get the popcorn. Make sure to get your favorite gal or your favorite lad and chill, relax, and take in the cinema experience. I, for one, would recommend the Omniplex down at Mahon Points, but you know, your local cinema, I'm sure, will also do the job. All right, up next after the break, let's go Beyonce, Break My Soul. 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

0: You're going to have an amazing, blessed week, and we will see each other again next Saturday, 10 p.m. Until then, shlana walia. 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

0: Hurling finals are taking place in Super Value Páirc Uí, and Red FM will be there leading the cheers. 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
6: 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Well, we know of next Wednesday at this stage, and if nothing happens, and it probably won't, there will be work stoppages. There were protests yesterday that are picked up in the papers this morning, certainly with regards to nurses and midwives around the country. Seamus was out at the CUMH. And I'll have some other audio a little later on this morning. But they had a lunchtime protest outside hospitals all over the country yesterday over the cost of living and impacts on staffing and patients. Not just their own situation, but also shortages of staff. Not only within the CUMH, where they're dreadfully short of midwives and staff, but right across the public health service in general. So you're talking about next Wednesday, October 14th, when at least 100,000 public sector workers are going to go on strike. And it's quite interesting because you can sum it up in one paragraph in the Mirror this morning, where the nurses are saying the cost of living, which has increased, the cost of food, the cost of gas, the cost of oil, the cost of childcare, the cost of rent, the cost of everything, I suppose, sees everyone struggling, but at least the nurses are fighting for themselves and teachers as well. So next week, they're fearing chaos across the education system and indeed the HSE, because at this stage now, they have plans in place to cancel all sorts of non-urgent care services. The Independent picks up on that this morning. So hospitals, community care settings will be reduced to emergency only. Schools are set to shut. Two strikes by public servants appears to be more and more likely. We're certainly talking about health and we're certainly talking about education, but not just next Wednesday, but also on the 23rd as well, Wednesday week, unless they're called off between now and then. So you're talking about routine hospital appointments, procedures, anything like clinics, things like that. All will be reducing services or cancelling appointments. Admin services will also be hit, not emergency services, though, nor will cancer treatment be impacted either. But certainly with regards to the schools and on top of, you know, what I'm saying with regards to health, you're looking at a major warning going out to parents now, next Wednesday and the Wednesday after. No schools unless something is done in the meantime. So while all of that is happening, right, and I'd love to get your thoughts on it, I'll play you that audio a little later on this morning. Front page of many papers continues to be dominated by RTE's funding reduction by 20 million, where the minister wants to kind of put light a little bit of a fire under their behinds to make them changes that are needed in RTE to happen land a little bit quicker. And he says this is not happening. So on that basis, he's taken 20 million off the funding. So from 260 million to 240 million, which is still almost thereabouts a quarter of a billion euro. So they're talking about all sorts of things then with regards to how this 20 million euro loss to RTE will impact all sorts of services, up to and including paying off redundancies or removing RTE Cork into new premises or cutting back on programs. 20 million is going to make a huge, huge, big difference. I mean, one of the lessons, of course, that doesn't seem to have been learned was that when RTE were caught up in all of these scandals and mismanagement and waste, oh my God, and the mad things they were spending money on, maybe that was because they had too much money in the first place. So if you're a little bit more frugal with what you get, maybe that's